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Join me, Lee Brooks, live on Six Sounds Radio every Monday and Tuesday from 7 till 9 p.m. for my A&E. 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
2: Hello, Severn Trent here. Great news. We've finished working on Ford Green Road and it's now open to traffic again, 6 weeks earlier than planned. Thanks for bearing with us. We're now moving on to Sneed Green, starting on Mornington Road and working into August. We're also in Birches Head, Burslem and Hanley. 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

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And do you know the answer to my impossible question? All this and more. 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
2: Hello, Severn Trent here. Great news. We finished working on Ford Green Road and it's now open to traffic again, 6 weeks earlier than planned. Thanks for bearing with us. We're now moving on to Sneed Green, starting on Mornington Road and working into August. We're also in Birches Head, Burslem and Hanley. 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

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We've got great tunes, great chats, some regular guests and some special guests, as well as competitions that allow you to guess what stuff is. Yeah, I know, I don't know what it is either, but we're going to get through it together from 7am every weekday morning on the Six Towns Radio Breakfast Show.

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1: Hello, Severn Trent here. Great news. We finished working on Ford Green Road and it's now open to traffic again, 6 weeks earlier than planned. Thanks for bearing with us. We're now moving on to Sneed Green, starting on Mornington Road and working into August. We're also in Birches Head, Burslem and Hanley. The work will help reduce leaks and bursts and give everyone a reliable water supply in the future. It's part of the UK's wider big upgrade, improving essential infrastructure. We'll do everything we can to finish the work safely and quickly. To find out more, go to stwater.co.uk/stoke. Severn Trent. It's in our nature.
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1: Nigel Farage has denied Reform UK broke electoral laws following allegations of illegal foreign funding, Andy Hoyle reports.
2: He described it as loose pub talk that simply wasn't true as he sought to move on from allegations about the party's finances. It comes after two senior party officials have stepped down while an independent investigation takes place into undercover claims they accepted US-backed polling. Mr Farage insists no illegal money was taken, calling the Channel 4 report a case of entrapment.
1: Next, hundreds of people have gathered in Middlesbrough for the first funeral of one of the five young men killed in a head-on crash in the A66. Jacob Matusiak was killed when a Volkswagen Passat he was travelling in hit a marked police car. The crash also killed PC Matthew Blades and PC Tom Clough. And Netflix has raised the prices of its UK subscriptions, with its cheapest plan jumping by a third in the latest round of hikes. Netflix is now charging £7.99 a month for its cheapest standard plan. That's the latest from Radio News Hub. I'm Tanita Sims.
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Now where do we go? 2 hours of me every Monday and Tuesday around your lunchtime, 1 till 3. 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

0: across Stoke-on-Trent and Newcastle-under-Lyme, on DAB, online and on mobile. 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
1: The Reform UK leader Nigel Farage has dismissed suggestions his party has previously taken disguised foreign donations, Andy Hoyle reports.
2: It comes after two senior party officials have stepped down while an independent investigation takes place into undercover claims they accepted US-backed polling. Mr Farage insists no illegal money was taken, calling the Channel 4 report a case of entrapment. He described it as loose pub talk that simply wasn't true as he sought to move on from allegations about the party's finances.
1: Meanwhile, Nigel Farage's keynote speech at the Reform UK party conference was interrupted numerous times by protesters. Judges declared a mistrial in the Lindsay Clancy murder case. Jurors said they could not reach a unanimous verdict on whether she was criminally responsible for killing her three young children. And in other news, Dolly Parton has secured her highest charting single and made official charts history with three hits in the top ten. It was after a resurgent for her music following her death. That's the latest from Radio News Hub. I'm Tanita Sim.
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1: Nigel Farage is to close Reform UK's conference as the party finds itself embroiled in a row about political donations. The Reform UK leader has defended himself over allegations the party had broken laws on political donations in his headline speech. Prime Minister Andy Burnham has been accused of hiking tuition fees to record levels. Lucy Gormanly reports.
2: Figures show university charges have risen by nearly 900% since they were introduced. English students who take out the maximum loan can leave with £70,000 of debt. Mr Burnham previously pledged he would replace tuition fees with a graduate tax, but now SNP Westminster economy spokeswoman Kirsty Blackman has called out Mr Burnham for not scrapping them yet.
1: The Chancellor has warned that the budget in the autumn could be tough. It's as US President Donald Trump's war in the Middle East affects the British economy. And Serena and Venus Williams were dramatically denied a sensational winning return at the US Open. 14th seeds Maya Joint and Chan Hao Ching won 6-3, 6-7, 7-6. That's the latest from Radio News Hub. I'm Johnny Holmes.
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Hi everybody, it's me, Toby, from the Six Towns Radio Breakfast Show, inviting you to join me every weekday from 7am. I know it's early, but I'm going to wake you with some great music, some great chat, and maybe the odd special guest. So why not wake up with on the bright... Bleh, but not another take again. These things never go right. You know, I could spend a load of time doing these jingles, but I'm just going to tell you, it's a great show. Listening from 7am, you will not be disappointed.

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5: Hello, Severn Trent here. Great news. We finished working on Ford Green Road and it's now open to traffic again, 6 weeks earlier than planned. Thanks for bearing with us. We're now moving on to Sneed Green, starting on Mornington Road and working into August. We're also in Birches Head, Burslem and Hanley. 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It's part of the UK's wider big upgrade, improving essential infrastructure. We'll do everything we can to finish the work safely and quickly. 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It's in our nature.
1: 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Across Stoke-on-Trent and Newcastle under Lyme. 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
1: Argentina has moved to enforce a crackdown on oil exploration around the Falkland Islands. It's launching sanction proceedings against 45 people and companies. Prime Minister Andy Burnham is under fire over the hike in English university tuition fees. Lucy Gormanley has more.
2: Figures show university charges have risen by nearly 900% since they were introduced. Meanwhile, in Scotland, where Scottish students don't pay tuition fees, the average debt for those leaving university in 2025 was almost 18 grand. Mr. Burnham previously pledged he would replace tuition fees with a graduate tax, but now SNP Westminster economy spokeswoman Kirsty Blackman has called out Mr. Burnham for not scrapping them yet.
1: Nigel Farage is due to close the Reform UK conference in Birmingham today as the party faces allegations over the handling of political donations. Two officials have since stood down pending an internal investigation. And Serena and Venus Williams lost a deciding set tiebreak in the first round of the women's doubles at the US Open. That's the latest from Radio News Hub. I'm Johnny Holmes.
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0: Good morning, everybody. It's Breakfast with Biff time, only on Six Times Radio. How you doing? And it's Saturday, the 5th of September, 2026. We're in September already. Where is this year flying by? We've got lots to go through this morning. We've got another mystery voice coming up on Whose Voice Is It Anyway? A bit later on, I've got another Tenacious for you. Can you guess my top 10 of whatever it might be? So that'll be coming up about 8:30 this morning. I've got loads of great music on the way for you as well. If you want to get in touch, you know you can, as always. You can email into the studio, and it's studio@sixtowns.co.uk. You can message in through the app as well. And if you've got me on social media, just drop me a private message. Say hello. And if you want anything playing as well, get in touch. I'm here with you till 10 o'clock this morning. As always, every Saturday morning. We've got some news stories on the way. We're going to be talking about some local stuff that's happening in and around the area of this fine Stoke-on-Trent, Newcastle-under-Lyme and beyond. We are the number one community station in the area, voted for 3 years running now. So thank you to you lovely lot. You're in the right place. And yeah, you know what? Let's do it. And now it's time for Whose Voice Is It Anyway? Sponsored by Tora Tora Management. It is. I've got another famous celebrity for you. I will play a clip now, so listen very carefully. It is only a short clip.
1: I did a play. He was my next door neighbour.
2: Yes.
0: So that is the mystery voice. If you think you know who that is, get in touch by the usual ways, and I'll reveal who that is around about 8:30 this morning. So here it is for you once more.
1: I did a play. He was my next door neighbour.
2: Yes.
0: Right. So, get in touch. Let me know who you think that is. And we're going to start the show with a great classic now for you. A bit of Deep Blue Something and Breakfast at Tiffany's.

0: across Stoke-on-Trent, Newcastle-under-Lyme and beyond. 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
1: Yeah, it is. You're listening to Breps a Biff only on Six Towns Radio. And we've got a first news story of the morning. So McDonald's has confirmed its Monopoly game will not return to restaurants in 2026, ending a 20-year run. And the sticker collecting promotion first launched back in 2005 and only skipped a year in 2020 because, of course, the pandemic. And fans built up property sets from stickers found on packaging to win holidays, cash and free food. And last year's game alone handed three winners £100,000. And it gave 90 people £2,000 jet to holidays. And past top prizes have included a Mini Cooper, an LED TV and a Merlin annual pass. And a McDonald's spokesperson said the brand knows how much our customers love our promotions, pointing to this year's cards launch as its first ever Xbox partnership. And they confirmed Monopoly won't feature in 2026, but promise to keep listening to what fans enjoy the most. So that's one fewer reason to check your fries for a hidden Mayfair sticker. So this morning, I want you to tell me, have you ever won something on a competition, no matter what it was? Get in touch. Have you ever won anything on a competition? Email studio@sixtowns.co.uk. Text in as well. Start your message with the phrase 6TR and send that to 88440. Texts are charged at your standard network rate. And also as well, if you've got me on social media, just drop me a private message to get in touch. Have you ever won anything in a competition? And I'm just trying to think. I've won a few things, but I'm not normally that lucky. But yeah, I've not even won anything at work, I don't think. But yeah, get in touch, let me know, and we'll have some fun.

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1: 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We'll be playing some soul. Some funk. Some jazz and some reggae. 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
2: Yeah, definitely give Johnny a listen. His shows are superb. So you're listening to Breakfast with Biff only on Six Towns Radio. Hope you're well. And I hope you're awake now, tucking into your oatcakes. What better way to start your day? Eating Staffordshire's finest. So, yeah. Anyway, I'm making myself hungry. Just looking at some more news stories. So a new Zoom study finds most workers would rather peek at their inbox on a holiday than come back to hundreds of unread emails, with 68% admitting that they would check in anyway. So the out-of-office index shows 61% of knowledge workers dread the pile of work waiting after returning, and 48% feel anxious before they even leave. So that stress adds up to 57% saying that they left some paid time off unused over the past year. And some workers are even considering skipping holiday altogether because of the pressure to stay on top of things. So Zoom says the anxiety is measurable enough to shape how teams operate, especially when one person's absence causes ripple effects across a whole group. So yeah, do you check your emails on holiday? I know I've done it before, but just not work ones, just personal ones, just see if, you know, just seeing what's going on. But we've got more stories on the way, so stick with me. Also as well, if you are playing along, this is the mystery voice this week on Whose Voice Is It Anyway?
3: I did a play, he was my next door neighbour.
4: Yes.
2: So we've had no correct answers so far this week, but here it is for you once more.
3: I did a play, he was my next door neighbour.
4: Yes.
2: And I'll reveal who that is around about 8:30 this morning. So get your answers in. If nobody gets it, I will roll it over to next week. But we are going to go back to 1982 now with this classic. It's by The Clash. And yeah, you've got it. It's Rock the Casbah. Enjoy.

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6: Hello, Severn Trent here. Great news. We finished working on Ford Green Road and it's now open to traffic again, 6 weeks earlier than planned. Thanks for bearing with us. We're now moving on to Sneed Green, starting on Mornington Road and working into August. 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

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Every Saturday, 7 a.m. till 10 a.m. Only on Six Towns Radio. Yeah, good morning, everybody. You're listening to me, it's Biff. Back again. Breakfast with Biff, only on Six Towns Radio. Hope you're enjoying the music. We've got some classics on the way, so stick with me. Coming up to 8 o'clock already. Where's the time gone this morning? It's flying by. And it's looking pretty nice outside at the minute. Sun is shining, so let's have a look at the weather for today. So your highest is going to be 19 degrees. Your lowest is 13 degrees. And just looking, it says low cloud and hill fog lifting through the morning. And it's going to be mainly fine over the weekend with sunshine, turning windy tomorrow. It's going to be quite warm. It's going to be rain tonight, clearing mostly, and it's going to lead into pretty much a nice week, looking at that. And yeah, your sunset is going to be around about 10 to 8 tonight, so the nights are slowly drawing in, aren't they? We are getting close to autumn, and I've noticed all the Halloween stuff and Christmas stuff already is hitting the supermarkets. Please, not yet. We're not ready for this. I know I certainly aren't, anyway. But we've had a correct answer this morning on Whose Voice Is It Anyway. Want to say hello, good morning to our friend and yours, Mr. Lee Brooks. You can catch him every Monday and Tuesday from 7 p.m. with his A&E show. And also, if that's not enough, you've got an extra helping of Lee every Friday breakfast as well from 7 in the morning. So he's got the mystery voice right. So well done to you, mate. There you go. You get a ring of the bell. So I will play another clip of it. But you know what? In memory of Miss Parton, this classic for you.

0: join me, Dan Townley, every Sunday from 7 till 10am for the Dan Townley Breakfast Show. Yes, I'm back on breakfast, my friends. Every Sunday, we induct somebody into the roll call of legends. 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We play the world famous Six Towns Six. 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
2: Chief Constable of Cleveland Police says her force needs more funding. Victoria Fuller was speaking after two Cleveland officers, PC Matthew Blades and PC Tom Clough, died in a road crash last month. Prime Minister Andy Burnham has been accused of hiking tuition fees to record levels, Lucy Gormanly reports.
3: Figures show university charges have risen by nearly 900% since they were introduced. English students who take out the maximum loan can leave with £70,000 of debt. Meanwhile, in Scotland, where Scottish students don't pay tuition fees, the average debt for those leaving university in 2025 was almost 18 grand.
2: A Department for Education spokesperson says they will continue to find ways to make the system fairer. Argentina has begun sanction proceedings against 45 people and companies over oil exploration around the Falkland Islands. And boss Andoni Iraola has no doubt Liverpool's Alexander Isak will produce the numbers this season after a brace inside 9 minutes inspired a 2-0 win at Ipswich. That's the latest from Radio News Hub. I'm Johnny Holmes.
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0: Taylor Swift, We're Never Ever Getting Back Together. And speaking of that, they said they would never get back together, but they did last year. Oasis did. Live 2025. And the rumours and the teasing trailers have been hotting up this week. Have you seen them on social media? Little clues and possibly a leaked schedule, subject to minor tweaks, shows Liam and Noel will kick off 5 nights at Glasgow's Celtic Park in May next year. The band are going to come home to Manchester's Etihad, then end in September with 6 nights at Nebworth, the scene of their epic 1996 gigs. And there's also reports that they're expected to play in Ireland, France, Germany, Italy and possibly Spain. And the leaked set implies that Noel could be on stage in Glasgow for his 60th birthday on the 29th of May. And the exciting news comes as Noel and Liam hit the Venice Film Festival red carpet together, marking the first time in almost 2 decades. And there's reports saying there's a note on the list saying the dates could fluctuate, and some of the dates indicate venue holds, not concerts. So whatever that means, who knows? But Oasis recently, they've shared these trailers this week on social media, teasing the start of their 2027 run. And the video shows two young boys in a fish and chip shop, while the TV in the background plays Oasis's 2002 song, Little by Little. And fans of the band are convinced that the trailer has hidden clues about their upcoming gigs. There's one theory that the initials Family Chippy Bundle on the poster indicates FC Barcelona, so one of the gigs might be held at the Nou Camp, and obviously that's been renovated now, hasn't it? And other numbers also hint at the coordinates of Celtic Park, while there's a flyer that says Sol FM, which could hint towards Rome's Olympic Stadium. Who knows? But Noel recently spoke on TalkSport's Radio Drive and he said, let's put it this way, there's no football tournament on next year, so we've got to do something in the summer, right? So yeah, did you get tickets to the last one? I was lucky enough to get to Wembley. It was a great gig, and hopefully, fingers crossed, they do Nebworth and I will be there, because I did see Liam there a few years ago and it was epic. So yeah, are you a fan of Oasis? Get in touch, let me know. If you're playing along to the Mystery Voice, this is who it is this week.
1: I did a play, he was my next door neighbour.
2: Yes.
0: So that is, we've had one correct answer. Well done to Mr. Brooks. You were the first off the mark with that one. So here it is for you once more.
1: I did a play, he was my next door neighbour.
2: Yes.
0: So get in touch. I'm going to reveal the answer around about 8:30 this morning. So stay in touch with me. Get in touch. Message the usual ways, but you know, I'm going to play this. This is Oasis, The Importance of Being Idle. Enjoy.

0: across Stoke-on-Trent, Newcastle-under-Lyme and beyond. 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
1: I did a play, he was my next door neighbour.
2: Yes.
3: So that was a mystery voice. If you think you know who it is, you've got about 5 minutes to get your answers over to me. So here it is for you once more.
1: I did a play, he was my next door neighbour.
2: Yes.
3: And he's a bit of a comedian as that one. So get your answers in and yeah, I'll reveal who it is in a few minutes' time. So stick with me. Just having a look at some more news stories making the headlines. So Harry Potter's new TV series has just dropped its full trailer and it's giving fans their best look yet at the new Hogwarts. So HBO shared the footage to mark Back to Hogwarts Day, showing Dominic McLaughlin as Harry alongside Arabella Stanton as Hermione and Alistair Stout as Ron. So the trailer recreates some of the most iconic moments from the books, including Harry's nerve-wracking sorting ceremony and his first potions class with Snape. So fans got their first proper glimpse of the Quidditch patch, plus a look at Draco Malfoy played by Lox Pratt. And Warwick Davis is one of the few original film stars returning, reprising his role as Professor Flitwick. And some viewers pointed out the young cast look like proper kids compared to the films, while others spotted a redesigned mountain troll. So yeah, The Wizarding World is set to return this Christmas, streaming exclusively on HBO Max in the UK and Ireland. So yeah, if you are a Harry Potter fan, then you're in for a bit of a treat looking at that. And Lewis Capaldi and Zara Larsson are set to headline the after-race concerts at this year's Abu Dhabi Grand Prix. And both artists will take the stage on December the 3rd, the opening night of the race weekend at Yas Marina Circuit. So the Abu Dhabi Grand Prix rounds off the F1 season and runs from December the 3rd to the 6th of December. So yeah, you're in for a treat there if you are an F1 fan. Going to continue music with this classic from Ray, and Where's My Husband?

0: Join me, Lee Brooks, live on Six Sounds Radio every Monday and Tuesday from 7 till 9 p.m. for my A&E. It's 2 hours where we'll look at anything and everything to do with the worlds of music, film, television, and popular culture. We'll have regular features, including the Monster Mashup, the Reverse Song, and of course, all of your requests. As A&E with Lee, the true spirit of community radio.
1: Yeah, it is. So make sure you give Lee a listen. You're in for a good show. And now I'm going to give you the answer to this week's mystery voice on Whose Voice Is It Anyway. So if you all played along, this is who it's been today.
2: I did a play. He was my next door neighbour.
3: Yes.
1: And he is a bit of a comedian. He's a funny guy. And he appeared there on the Graham Norton Show. And it was none other than Mr. Lee Evans. So that was the mystery voice this week. Another one will be back next Saturday. So thanks for playing along. And now it's time for Tenacious. So this is where I ask you to fill out my top 10 list of something. And this week, I want you to give me my top 10 list of famous duos or pairs. So the clues are obviously the coming twos. Some are real and some are fictional. You'll find them in TV, film, music and comedy. And none of them are famous on their own as much as they are together. So I want you to give me my top 10 list of famous duos or pairs. So I can tell you that Dal and Rodney aren't in there. They should have been, but they haven't made the top 10. So that's the kind of thing I'm looking for. So get in touch by the usual ways. Email studio@sixtowns.co.uk. Message in, start your message with the phrase 6TR. Send that to 88440, tax a charge at your standard network rate. And if you've got me on social media, just drop me a private message, just like my mate John has done. Good morning, Mr. Witt, how are you? Hopefully you're down for the match later. And be good to see you at some point, mate, so we can have a catch up. And I can see Morg made his move to the MLS this week, so good luck, Morg. Over at Colorado Rapids, they'll be looking out for you on there as well. So I'm sure you'll smash it, mate. Nice fresh start over the pond, and some cheap holidays for John and Lou, definitely. Going to continue the music now for you. This is Olivia Dean and Man I Need. Good morning.

0: across Stoke-on-Trent, Newcastle-under-Lyme and beyond. 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
5: Hello, Seven Trent here. Great news. We've finished working on Ford Green Road and it's now open to traffic again, 6 weeks earlier than planned. Thanks for bearing with us. We're now moving on to Sneed Green, starting on Mornington Road and working into August. We're also in Birches Head, Burslem and Hanley. 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
1: 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Across Stoke-on-Trent and Newcastle under Lyme. This is Six Towns Radio.

Yeah, good morning. You're listening to Breakfast with Beth only on Six Towns Radio. That was the Kaiser Chiefs with Beautiful Girl. I'm going to give you an update on Tenacious. So this week, I've asked you to give me the top 10 list of famous duos or pairs. And, of course, with a duo, they come in twos. Some are real, some are fictional. You'll find them on TV, film, music and comedy. And none of them are famous on their own as much as they are together, should I say. So we've had quite a lot of correct answers. So in reverse order, in at number 10, the two Ronnies. Well done to Neen. You get that right. And number 8, Morecambe and Wise. Of course they're going to make the list, aren't they? So they're at number 8. And at number 6, Cannon and Ball. Another comedy duo. And at number 5, we've got Tom and Jerry. One of the most famous cartoon duos, aren't they? At number 3, we've got Laurel and Hardy. Great black and white TV, wasn't it then, back in the day? And at number 1, the top spot, we've got Ant and Dec. So well done to Jess Riley for getting that right. So we need you to find number 2, number 4, number 7, and number 9. In fact, no, we've got number 9. Well done to Lee for getting that. It's Simon and Garfunkel. There you go. So you've only got 3 to find. Number 7, number 4 and number 2. And that completes the list already. So you've got about 35 minutes before I give you the full list of the famous duos. So get those into me. And also as well, a little bit earlier on, we mentioned that McDonald's are getting rid of the monopoly. And I ask you to tell me, have you ever won anything in a competition? And I've won certain things over the years, but I'm not normally very lucky, to be honest. But yeah, get in touch, let me know if you've won anything in a competition. Let's have a bit of fun with it. And we've got some great music on the way. We've got 5 minutes to 9. And stick with me for some more Breakfast with Biff. Just looking at some more new stories. And Sadie Sink has just dropped chapter 2 of Calvin Klein's Feel the Fit denim campaign. So the Stranger Things star gets caught in a series of everyday scenes where she's slipping into her jeans sparks a total shift in energy. And the right pair of jeans as a way of changing how you carry yourself from the moment you put them on, she said. And director Aidan Zamiri films her moving through unexpected moments with total natural confidence. And Calvin Klein is bringing back the 90s straight jean for fall, plus dropping a low-rise baggy fit and high-rise loose style in dark rinses. There you go. If you like your jeans, Sadie Sink says the right ones can change everything.

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Live from the production house in Tunstall. 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

0: 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Across Stoke-on-Trent and Newcastle-under-Lyme. 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
1: The Chief Constable of Cleveland Police has praised her selfless and committed force, but said it needs more funding. Two police officers died in the line of duty last month when their vehicle collided with a car being driven the wrong way along a dual carriageway in Middlesbrough, killing five young men as well. Argentina has moved to enforce a crackdown on oil exploration around the Falkland Islands. It's launching sanction proceedings against 45 people and companies. President Javier Milei has reiterated the country's claim on the area. It's National Cinema Weekend.
2: The logo, as it were, or the motto for the weekend is "Who will you take?" And we'd encourage people to think about who they might like to bring along with them to see a film that maybe that person would enjoy, maybe that person hasn't seen before, or maybe that person has never thought of before.
1: That's Phil Clapp from UK Cinema Association. The weekend sees hundreds of cinemas across the country sell extra cheap tickets. And Jay-Z serenaded his wife Beyoncé on her birthday as he returned to the London stage for the first time in almost a decade. That's the latest from Radio News Hub. I'm Johnny Holmes.
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What a tune that is. Fontaine's DC Marianne, requested by Mr. Brooks. Absolutely love that. They are a great band. And speaking of Fontaine's DC, Mobland's coming back, isn't it, soon? They did the theme tune to that as well. So we'll be looking forward to that one. And yeah, do love a bit of TV, me. So if you've got any recommendations for something I can binge watch, please let me know. But yeah, definitely, I've been watching that Lioness. That's a good series. If you've not seen it, definitely worth a watch. Gonna give you an

Update on Tenacious. So this week I've asked you to give me the top 10 list of famous duos or pairs from the world of TV, film, music and comedy, and some are real and some are fictional. So we only need to find two more now, so you've hammered this list today. So I'll give you the update in reverse order. At number 10, the two Ronnies, and number 9, Simon and Garfunkel. Number 8, Morecambe and Wise. I need you to find number 7. Number 6 on the list, Cannon and Ball. What a great duo they were. And number 5, Tom and Jerry. Need you to find number 4, Laurel and Hardy. We've just had another correct answer. Well done to Paula. She's got Batman and Robin at number 2. They are up there. Of course they are. And at number 1, top spot, the UK's favourite, Anton Deck. Well done, Jess. So we need you to find number 4 and number 7 to complete Tenacious list of famous duos and pairs this week. So get your answers in. You've got just over 20 minutes left before I give you the full list. Hopefully you should have done it by then. And Northwest is already carving out her own music career, but she's just revealed the job she really wants next. So in a new interview for Kim Kardashian, and Wee's daughter opened up about her future plans. So asked about the worst advice she's ever received, the 13-year-old doesn't hesitate. To start my career later, she said, I like, well, this is my hobby, this is what I like to do, this is what I want to do in my life. And she described her ideal day as rehearsal, then the studio, admitting, I don't like to rest a lot. But she wants a career in Starbucks. There you go. Another coffee lover. 3 cups this morning. Certainly helps you to start the day, doesn't it? Are you decaf or not? Or do you like full caffeinated drinks? I'm stories in just a moment, but we're going to play some more great music now for you. It's one of my favourites, Sabrina Carpenter, and a bit of espresso. Enjoy it. Turn it up.

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K-pop Demon Hunters, Hunter, of course Golden. And whenever we do an OB, an outdoor broadcast, that's always one of the most requested songs by the younger audience. Anyway, you're listening to Breakfast with Biff, only on Six Times Radio. Hope you're well, hope you enjoy the music. And we've got just over half an hour left of this week's show already. Certainly flying by this morning. And you've got just under 5 minutes before I give you the full list for Tenacious this week. You've got just one more left to find, number four. But anyway, I'll give you the list. Number 10, The Two Ronnies. Number 9, Simon and Garfunkel. Number 8, Morecambe and Wise. Number 7, Justin with Starsky and Hutch. Well done, Paulette. Number 6, Cannon and Ball. Number 5, Tom and Jerry. Number 3, Laurel and Hardy. Number 2, Batman and Robin. Of course, they had to be on the list. And at number 1, top spot, the UK's favourite presenters, Ant and Dec. Well done, Jess, for getting that right. So I need you to find number 4, and they're from the world of animation. There you go. You must know who that is now. Got to get it. So they've done a few films. Quite a few films, actually. And yeah, get your answers in, and I'll give you the list very shortly. And looking at the local football for today. So both of our local teams have got a 12:30 kickoff. Stoke entertain Charlton at the Bet365 Stadium. So the return of Nathan Jones. Will he be beating his chest come the final whistle? Who knows? We shall see. Stoke picked up a good win in the week against Norwich. And the Vale travel the short distance up to Salford. They got an away match today, also at 12:30. So Vale had that defeat in the week, didn't they, at Swindon? But good luck to both of our local sides today. Let's see if he can bring home the 3 points. We shall see.

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0: the Nina Simone classic, of course covered by Michael Bublé as well. That's Muse, Feeling Good. I'm feeling good, Saturday morning. And yeah, we're pretty much coming towards the end of this week's show. Coming up after this show, we've got Tim Cooper's Red Thread. That's when every song connects. It is a great show, so make sure you listen to that. And I'm going to give you the full list for Tenacious now. So thank you for everyone for playing along. There was just one that you didn't get. And I asked you to give me the top 10 list of famous duos or pairs from the world of TV, film, comedy and music. Some were real, some were fictional. And they were all pretty much more famous as a duo than on their own. So in reverse order, number 10, the two Ronnies. And number 9 was Simon and Garfunkel. Number 8 was Morecambe and Wise. Number 7 was Starsky and Hutch. Great TV cop show that was, wasn't it? Number 6, Cannon and Ball. Number 5, Tom and Jerry. And the missing one was number 4, Wallace and Gromit.
1: More cheese, Gromit.
0: And number 3, Laurel and Hardy. Number 2, Batman and Robin. And at top spot, everyone's favourite presenters, it's Ant and Dec. So that was your list for Tenacious this week. Another top 10. I'll be back next Saturday. So make sure you tune in and have a listen along to that. And yeah, what are you up to today? Get in touch, let me know. I'm going to be heading over to the Bet365 this morning. It's an early kickoff. I hate these 12:30 kickoffs. Why does Sky do it, eh? Especially when you've got your people that work Saturday mornings as well. It's a bit of a mad rush, isn't it? But saying that means we get to finish early. We get home for the afternoon and evening, so it's not too bad, but it's just 12:30. Just give me enough time, race home, get me oatcakes and me, and down to the match. So yeah, if you are going along to the football today, good luck to your side. Wishing you all the best.
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7: Hello, Seven Trent here. 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We've finished working on Ford Green Road and it's now open to traffic again, 6 weeks earlier than planned. Thanks for bearing with us. We're now moving on to Sneed Green, starting on Mornington Road and working into August. We're also in Birches Head, Burslem and Hanley. 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
8: And that brings up towards the end of this week's show. Thanks for playing along to all the features. Have a great weekend, guys. I'll be back next Saturday for some more Breakfast with Biff. Coming up after this show, it's Tim Cooper's Red Thread, When Every Song Connects. Have a great weekend. I'll see you soon. Tra me ducks.

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1: A large group of masked demonstrators has gathered at the port of Dover. Kent police have confirmed they are engaging with protesters in the area. Prime Minister Andy Burnham is under fire over the hike in English university tuition fees. Ben Monse has more.
2: Charges have risen by almost 900% since they were introduced, meaning English students can leave uni in £70,000 worth of debt. Meanwhile, in Scotland, graduates leave with just under £18,000 of debt. Now, an SNP spokeswoman has called English figures shocking and accused Mr. Burnham of breaking a promise to scrap tuition fees in England.
1: A Department for Education spokesperson says they will continue to find ways to make the system fairer. The Chief Constable of Cleveland Police says her force needs more funding. Victoria Fuller was speaking after two Cleveland officers, PC Matthew Blades and PC Tom Clough, died in a road crash last month. And boss Andoni Iraola says he has no doubt Liverpool's forward Alexander Isak will produce the numbers this season after a brace inspired a 2-0 win at Ipswich. That's the latest from Radio News Hub. I'm Johnny Holmes.
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7: It's how the 90s up to the present day, so we start to the Black Eyed Peas. I got a feeling ending up in the 90s, a Take That and Everything Changes. It's our musical journey where every song connects, sometimes sensible, often certainly not. Can you work out those connections then? From one song to the next, welcome along.

I got a feeling from 2009, number one in the UK, number one in Australia, number one in New Zealand, number two in Spain. All places, the red thread is heard. So welcome along to the red thread then. Every song connects around here. Can you work out the connections? Sometimes sensible, often certainly not. So what's the name of that band I just played from Los Angeles? I did mention them at the start of the show.

0: I Don't Want to Fight, the name of that track from 1993. So, from the Black Eyed Peas, it was. And I got a feeling. Black Eyed Peas. Get your mouth around that one. To I Don't Want to Fight. Well, you might get a black eye if you're in a fight. That one from 1993. What's the name of the singer, though?
1: Red, Red with Tim Cooper.
0: That last song was from a film, What's Love Got to Do with It? Does that help you? Who was that? And who is this? Every song connects.

From 1994, from her album Don't Ask, Australian singer-songwriter Tina Arena, that was. So from Tina Turner to Tina Arena. Where can we go next? It's our musical journey coming soon. Our Cooper Classic Tenuous Link. Not next, though. From our last title there by Tina Arena. Well, to this title, yes.

0: from 2013. Number two in Greece, number two in New Zealand, number one in Spain, and a hit throughout the world. We went from Tina Arena, didn't we, and Chains. So from Chains to Wrecking Ball, via a ball and chain.
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0: Wrecking Ball, who was that then?

0: We could dance all night.
1: From 2024, from an album called My Mess, My Heart, My Life. Who was that? Miles Smith, it was. From Miley Cyrus, being a previous artist and Wrecking Ball. Miley to Miles. It's our musical journey, the red thread. So, Miles Smith, eh? This is quite tenuous, our next connection. What might come to mind?

of the lesser known songs by Belinda Carlisle, that one from 1992, Little Black Book. So what was the connection then from Miles Smith? Well, W.H. Smith from Miles Smith, that's a bookshop, isn't it? To Little Black Book. Going tenuous pretty soon. Next, though, slowing it down on our journey from that last title. This is Aurora.

0: That's a song first recorded by Gordon Lightfoot in 1970. That was Aurora, though, the singer from Norway. And if you could read my mind, so from Little Black Book, you read a book, of course, to If You Could Read My Mind. You got that connection, I'm sure you did. Next, though, it's not our Cooper Classic 10-year swan, it's the one after. Where could we go from that last title next? And in five songs on our journey, we're going to be a Take That and Everything Changes. But where can we go next? The Red Thread.
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0: Number one in the UK in July 2020 was nominated for Song of the Year at the Brit Awards the following year. That was Head and Heart. So Aurora, if you could read my mind, well, mind, that's in your head. To Head and Heart. It's the red thread where every song connects. So Cooper Classic, Tenuous Connection time. Here we go. So from Joel Corry, that was MNEK, Head and Heart, to Mark Morrison, Somehow, and Return of the Mac. TV related. I reckon you could very much get this one. Can you work it out? Here we go.
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UK number one for 2 weeks, 1996, for Mark Morrison there, and Return of the Mac. So Cooper Classic, Tenuous Connection, here we go, from Head and Heart, M&EK, and also Joel Corry. Now, Corry, of course, on TV, that's Coronation Street, and the pub in Coronation Street is the Rovers' return to Return of the Mac. Did you get that? I reckon many of you would have got that one. Well done if you did, yes.

Get in touch with the show, by the way. It's redthreadtim@gmail.com. A few people to say hello to pretty soon. Do that. I'll give you a mention on the show. So to this title on our musical journey. But how?

0: hello to Andrew Cooper, who liked the show on Facebook. Also, Pete Roberts as well. Hello to you. And Peter Ball, all liked the show on Facebook. Do that. I'll give you a mention on the show. It is facebook.com/redthreadradio. Find us there and we'll give you a mention if you give us a like. So who was that? That was Billy Myers. That was from 1997, from the album Growing Pains and Kiss the Rain. So we went from Mark Morrison as our previous artist and Return of the Mac. Well, you wear a Mac in the rain. Yes, in two songs we're going to be Take That Then and Everything Changes on our musical journey. So is Kiss the Rain. So where next?
1: Attention.
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That song went straight into number one in the UK in 2012. That was Example and Change the Way You Kiss Me from Kiss the Rain, of course, being our previous title. Possibly the easiest link we've ever done then to complete the thread. So this one, take that.

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0: So, of course, you got the last connection from Example, Change the Way You Kiss Me, to Everything Changes, but a change going on. Indeed. I'll see you soon for more connecting then.

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2: An ongoing public order incident is affecting all routes into and out of Dover. Kent Police says officers are at the scene and engaging with protesters, with reports of massed demonstrators blocking roads. Prime Minister Andy Burnham has been accused of hiking tuition fees to record levels. Ben Monse reports.
3: It comes as figures show university charges have risen by nearly 900% since they were introduced. English students who take out the maximum loan can leave with £70,000 of debt. Meanwhile, in Scotland, where Scottish students do not pay tuition fees, the average debt for those leaving university in 2025 was almost £18,000. Mr. Burnham previously pledged he would replace tuition fees with a graduate tax.
2: The Chief Constable of Cleveland Police says the force needs more funding. It's after two police officers died in the line of duty last month. And Jay-Z serenaded his wife Beyoncé on her birthday as he returned to the London stage for the first time in almost a decade at the Tottenham Hotspur Stadium. That's the latest from Radio News Herb. I'm Johnny Holmes.
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6: And welcome along. Every song connects around here. Can you work out the connections? We start at Jim Diamond, Hi Ho Silver, going to Five Star and Systematic this hour. So it's 80s to 80s overall across the hour. We go from the 50s to the 80s. Can you work out the connections then from one song to the next? Welcome along. It's The Red Threads.

Hi-Ho Silver, the theme tune to the TV series Boone from 1986. That got to number 5 in the UK. Theme from Boone. That tended to happen in the early 80s, didn't it? With Alvida Saint Pet, another one there off the telly. Welcome along to the Red Thread. I'm Tim Cooper. Every song connects around here. Can you work out the connection? So, who was that? With Hi-Ho Silver. I did mention him at the start of the hour.

0: back to 1963 for that then. To do Ron Ron, I remember the spitting image version with Ronald Reagan, obviously the subject of that in the early 80s, spitting image, fantastic. They were the Crystals, to do Ron Ron, and we went from Jim Diamond, Hi Ho Silver, a crystal being a diamond, indeed.
1: Jim Cooper with the biggest hits from the 50s to the 80s, where every song connects to the next, you're on the red thread.
0: Every song does connect. And who are this lot?

Number 4 in the UK, number 2 in New Zealand, where the red thread is heard, Be My Baby, 1963, that one. So The Connection, Dadu, Ron Ron, The Crystals to The Ronettes, they were from 1963. Well done if you knew them. We go into the 80s now then, this hour the thread is the 50s to the 80s, 1982 to be precise. From the last title to this group, I'm dropping you the clues, you see.

Main songs that need playing on the radio, like that one. Stool Pigeon, fantastic. Kid Creole and the Coconuts. We end from Be My Baby, a baby being a kid. The Ronettes, Be My Baby to that one. And Kid Creole and the Coconuts. Soon, we're going pretty tenuous. Not next, though. Tim Cooper. Well, Stool Pigeon, eh?

Covered by Kylie in 1992. The original there, though, from 1970. Got number three in the UK. And who were they? Chairman of the board, they were, and that was the basis of the connection. Then Kid Creole and the Coconuts, Stool Pigeon, a stool being a chair. Next, then, a Cooper Classic, Tenuous Connection. I know you can't believe it. Somehow, from Chairman of the Board, Give Me a Little More Time, to Duran Duran and Planet Earth. Indeed. Where can we start off there, then? Now, yes, a little more time. Start there. It's a Tenuous Connection on the way next.

Number 8 in Australia, number 10 in Spain, number 12 in the UK in 1981 for Duran Duran there, Planet Earth. Cooper Classic, Tenuous Connection then, from Chairman of the Board, wasn't it? Give me a little more time. Here we go then. Well, more time in football, for example, that's extra time, isn't it? That's called extra time. And E.T. was an extraterrestrial. He was from another planet to Planet Earth. Oh yes, fantastic. That's what we like. Bit of Cooper Classic Tenuous Connecting there for you. So next, from Duran Duran to this title, can you work it out? It's the Red Threads.

0: From 1986, that's Vesta Williams then. Indeed. From 1986, Once Bitten, Twice Shy. From Duran Duran, well, that's the same name twice, isn't it? To Once Bitten, Twice Shy. Get your mouth around that one. In six songs then, we're going to be a five-star and System Addict. It's a musical journey, the red thread. The links don't matter, by the way. It's just an excuse to play songs you want to play, like that one and like our next one. So, from our last title by Vesta there, where can we go?
1: Every song connects to the next on our musical journey. Can you work out how? This is The Red Thread with Tim Cooper.

That's a song that got to number 6 in the UK in August 1986. The band, who were they? That was a big question there. The band from Cumbria, It Bites. So we went from Vesta Williams, Once Bitten, Twice Shy, to It Bites. If you knew them, nice one.

0: Done by Mick Jagger, David Bowie for Live Aid in 1985. The original there, though, in 1964, Dancing in the Street. What was the connection? Where were we? It Bites. Calling All the Heroes, it was. Now, Heroes, that's a tin of chocolates, isn't it? That is Quality Street. Yeah, we need a clap for that, don't we?
1: Oh, yes. Yeah. Very nice. Yeah, really.
0: Time to slow it down, then.
2: Tim Cooper on the red thread.
0: Who were they, then? Were the original of Dancing in the Street, 1964.

0: What a song. From 1966, number 5 in the UK, also number 5 in America as well with that one. And that was Bob Lynn's. And that was the basis of the connection then. Well, kind of, in a way. Vic Rees and Bob Mortimer might come to mind for Martha Rees and the Vandellas. Rees to Vic Reeves. Bob Mortimer was his partner, of course, to Bob Lynn's. That was, you may have known, what a song. Elusive Butterfly of Love. Now, in two songs, going to be Five Star and Systematix. It's our musical journey, the red thread. So, Elusive Butterfly. Where can we go next?
1: Every song connects to the next. 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

From 1965 on the Red Thread, Catch Us If You Can. From Bob Lynn then was our previous title, Elusive Butterfly. That's something that's elusive, it's difficult to catch. Yes, indeed. A butterfly, I suppose, is difficult to catch, but it's if it's elusive, it's difficult to catch. Let's move on. It's the Red Thread. I had to get the dictionary out for that one. Last one in the thread then. What's the name of our last band? Catch Us If You Can.

0: That is, well, Systematics from 1985, the last single for that band from their debut album, Luxury of Life, in 1985.
1: Yeah! Tim Cooper, The Red Thread.
0: And of course, they were five-star. I told you that a couple of songs ago. So we went from Catch Us If You Can, the Dave Clark Five, to five-star. Well done if you got that. Many thanks for joining us on The Red Threads. Yeah!

0: 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Across Stoke-on-Trent and Newcastle-under-Lyme, on DAB, online and on mobile. 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
1: A large group of masked demonstrators has gathered at the port of Dover as Kent Police confirm they are engaging with protesters in the area. Videos circulating online show several protesters dressed in black and wearing balaclavas gathered at the port. Prime Minister Andy Burnham is under fire over the hike in English university tuition fees. Ben Monse has more.
2: Charges have risen by almost 900% since they were introduced, meaning English students can leave uni in £70,000 worth of debt. Meanwhile, in Scotland, graduates leave with just under £18,000 of debt. Now, an SNP spokeswoman has called English figures shocking and accused Mr Burnham of breaking a promise to scrap tuition fees in England.
1: West Midlands police have asked a protester to come forward after footage appeared to show people in a Reform UK conference audience pulling her hair and grabbing her head. The force says it has not received a direct complaint but wants to speak to the woman. And Serena and Venus Williams were denied a sensational winning return at the US Open. Maya Joint and Chan Hao Ching won 6-3, 6-7, 7-6. That's the latest from Radio News Hub. I'm Johnny Holmes.
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1: Plastic cups, neon signs, I still live at the borderline. 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You move on, but I stay put. I stay put. I stay put. Cut the thread on our two lives. Where would we be if I had lied? You were right, no one knows the love we share. And yes, I care, yes, I care.

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I kiss your sign, still hangs the walls under neon lights. 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Then I burned it down. You never cried. I don't look back, cause I'm still here, still swinging high at the borderline. But ghosts cannot apologize for the hearts they broke. Oh, is it my heart that stone broke?

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5: Hello, Severn Trent here. Great news. We finished working on Ford Green Road and it's now open to traffic again, 6 weeks earlier than planned. Thanks for bearing with us. We're now moving on to Sneed Green, starting on Mornington Road and working into August. 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
1: A protest in Dover, described online as an anti-illegal migration demonstration, has blocked roads around the port of Dover. Kent Police says officers are engaging with the massed protesters, while Laporte says traffic is now able to enter and leave the port. Zia Youssef has condemned Reform UK members who pulled the hair of a heckler during Nigel Farage's speech on Friday. Police have asked a protester who was thrown out of the conference to come forward after footage showed audience members pulling her hair and grabbing her head. However, Nadine Dorris said people who disrupt the conference are not going to get gentle treatment. It's National Cinema Weekend. That means over 500 cinemas across England are selling tickets at £4 to encourage more people to go. Phil Clapp is the chief executive of the UK Cinema Association.
2: I think there's a recognition amongst the public that nothing beats the communal experience of watching a film with 200, 300 strangers in a dark room.
1: And Liverpool sporting director Richard Hughes has stepped down after just over 2 years in the job. That's the latest from Radio News Hub. I'm Johnny Holmes.
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5: Hello, Severn Trent here. Great news. We've finished working on Ford Green Road and it's now open to traffic again, 6 weeks earlier than planned. Thanks for bearing with us. We're now moving on to Sneed Green, starting on Mornington Road and working into August. We're also in Birches Head, Burslem and Hanley. 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It's in our nature.
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1: A large group of masked demonstrators has gathered at the port of Dover as Kent police confirm they are engaging with protesters in the area. Videos circulating online show several protesters dressed in black and wearing balaclavas gathered at the port. Prime Minister Andy Burnham is under fire over the hike in English university tuition fees. Ben Monse has more.
2: Charges have risen by almost 900% since they were introduced, meaning English students can leave uni in £70,000 worth of debt. Meanwhile, in Scotland, graduates leave with just under £18,000 of debt. Now, an SNP spokeswoman has called English figures shocking and accused Mr. Burnham of breaking a promise to scrap tuition fees in England.
1: West Midlands police have asked a protester to come forward after footage appeared to show people in a Reform UK conference audience pulling her hair and grabbing her head. The force says it has not received a direct complaint but wants to speak to the woman. And Serena and Venus Williams were denied a sensational winning return at the US Open. Maya Joint and Chan Hao Ching won 6-3, 6-7, 7-6. That's the latest from Radio News Up. I'm Johnny Holmes.
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1: Good afternoon and welcome to Curtain Call here at Six Sounds Radio, your monthly look at everything happening on stages across Stoke-on-Trent, Newcastle-under-Lyme, Staffordshire and beyond. I'm Bex.
2: And I'm Rob. We've got a packed show today for you.
1: We really have. And we've got our official presenter lanyards as well
2: now. I know, yeah. We're supposed to wear them when we're in the studio.
1: I'm going to wear them everywhere I go.
2: Are you?
1: Yeah, especially China. Anyway, September okay. Always feels like the start of a new theatrical year, doesn't it? Well, because it is really, isn't it? Summer's disappearing, rehearsal rooms are filling up again, new seasons are launching, and dare I say it, pantomime rehearsals aren't very far away.
2: Oh, no, they aren't.
1: Oh, you just had to, didn't you?
2: Well, it is September allowed now, aren't I?
1: Whatever. Coming up in our first hour today, we're heading to Stone and the fantastic Crown Wall Theatre. Stone revellers are just days away from opening The Ballad of Maria Martin, and we'll be finding out all about this fascinating production and the extraordinary true story behind it.
2: Yep, and then in hour two, we're joined by Michael Fair from Stoke Rep Players.
1: Yeah, the Rep Players are about to launch their brand new season, beginning later this month with The Ghost Train, so we'll be getting a bit of a sneak preview of everything they've got planned.
2: Oh, yeah, that's good, isn't it? Plus, will we find out what else you can see around Staffordshire in September?
1: Indeed. So get the kettle on, turn us up and stay with us on Six Sounds Radio. This is Curtain Call on Six Sounds Radio. Please get in touch throughout the show. 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It's curtaincall@sixsounds.co.uk.
2: And I'm going to play a few songs to start us off the show before Stone Revellers join us. And obviously we lost Dolly Parton recently, didn't we? It's so sad. I think one of the only sort of music stars that never actually told us her political views or anything like that. She avoided all that controversy.
1: She gave and just so much money to charity.
2: She did, and she just made great music and really supported people around her from different things like that. Dollywood, wasn't it? Where she paid for all their own tuition. If anybody wanted to do further education, she paid for it. She did such
1: and
2: a great deal.
1: Storybooks for children and free libraries. All that sort of stuff. Absolutely incredible woman.
2: So I think with that in mind, we'd like to pay our own little tribute to Dolly. So we're going to play three songs that Dolly is involved in. Enjoy.

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6: Is it me?
7: No, don't worry about
6: it. I haven't got to the top. Bear with.
7: Bless you.
6: Go on.
7: Okay, so it's September.
6: Oh, that's where I am. So it's September. You know, don't you? Because it's your birthday.
7: I do, yeah.
6: Where's the year gone?
7: I don't.
6: September.
7: Stop it.
6: It's madness.
7: I can't believe my birthday's been and gone. I feel like yesterday was a whirlwind. Anyway,
6: yeah.
7: Once September arrives, theatre people know exactly what happens next.
6: Yeah, Christmas.
7: Pantomime.
6: Same thing, isn't it?
7: Anyway, but before we start shouting there behind you with Dee Cavers-Mills incredible production of Cinderella, we've actually got a really busy September ahead of us locally. The autumn theatre seasons are beginning, companies are back in rehearsal, and there are some brilliant productions happening literally on our doorstep.
6: Including one opening this Wednesday in Stone.
7: Yep, and it's based on one of Britain's most infamous murder cases, although the production we're talking about today tells that story in a rather different way, I believe. So, anyway, to just give you a bit of a background, in 1827, a young woman called Maria Martin was murdered in what became known as the Red Barn Murder. It's a story that fascinated Victorian Britain and has been retold countless times since. But playwright Beth Flintoff's The Ballad of Maria Martin asked us to look at the story slightly differently. Rather than concentrating on her murderer, it puts Maria herself back at the centre of her own story. Stone Revellers are bringing the production to Crown Wall Theatre from Wednesday the 9th to Saturday the 12th of September, and we're delighted to welcome Katie to Curtain Call.
8: Hello. Hello, hello. Hello.
7: Tell us a bit about yourself.
8: Well, clearly I'm not from around here. I'm an actress.
6: France.
8: Yeah, go on, yeah, perfect.
6: Yeah.
8: We. Yeah. I almost said C. No.
6: That's
8: Yeah, I'm an actress and comedian from New Zealand, but moved over here to the UK to pursue my passion, and am so lucky enough to actually be cast in multiple Stone Revellers shows now. You might have seen me in previous productions, say, Out of Order earlier on this year.
7: Exactly.
8: But in this case, I've been cast as Maria Martin herself in The Ballad of Maria Martin with the Stone Revellers.
7: Mm. And this time you're joining Six Sounds Radio with a different hair colour.
8: I know, yes.
7: You actually match some of the surroundings. It
6: looks
7: you amazing.
6: Match the colours, Six
8: Sounds.
6: That's how you did it, wasn't it?
8: Yeah, exactly. Yeah. The copper.
7: Copper look. Absolutely beautiful.
8: Yeah.
7: So give us a bit of a background of the story of Maria Martin. I mean, we gave a little bit of a flavour for it before, but tell us a bit more about it for listeners that don't know.
8: Yeah, well, I mean, as you know, well, at the time, lots of Victorians were extremely interested in murder cases, mm-hmm. especially dissections that happened over in Cambridge University, and being able to see all the gory details and things being put up in museums, which you can actually still go and see lots of examples from that murder, you know, bits of scalp and bits of ears and stuff from that case itself in museums around the area. We went and visited them, actually. It was super interesting. But apart from that, because everyone was so interested in the gory details, the story of the Red Barn Murder keeps on being told from, like, and this is what William Corder did, and this is about William, and this is about William, and here are his pistols, and this is what he hit her with, and blah, blah, blah. So the wonderful thing that Beth has done for this script is gone, can we just focus on the person who had affected directly, Maria, and her family and her friends and the township in which experienced this horrific event and tell it from their perspective, because a lot of the time you end up focusing so much on these, let's be honest, guys who do a lot of terrible, awful, horrible things, and then the lady becomes a bit of a side case. Like, in the end, it happened to her. She's over there. And also, a lot of people ask, and what did she do to deserve it? And so in this instance, you get to see and hear Maria tell the events of her life leading up to that point. And it's so much more interesting, because then everyone's got this little niggling in the back of their head. Oh, are we going to get to see the murder? How much blood and guts and gore am I going to see? It's so exciting. And also, what did she do? What happened to it? What warranted this guy to do this awful, horrible thing? And so as an audience, you get, not necessarily to decide, but you get to observe and witness exactly what happens to the people who, people who do the bad things, how it affects them, and from what perspective you should be looking at these kinds of things from.
7: I love this excitement about theatre. So it's almost like the ethos of, like, Six the Musical.
8: Yeah.
7: Stop focusing on that individual and think about the whole the whole picture.
8: He was so one
7: I love,
8: dude.
7: I love it. I think it's amazing. Yeah, exactly. Exactly.
6: What made Stone Revellers choose this particular play then?
8: Well, it's so delightful. Every year, Stone Revellers put forward a whole plethora of plays that they get to choose from. Last year, they did a production that I was very wonderfully part of as well, called How to Disappear Completely and Never Be Found. And so in this instance here, I'm sure the director of it would be absolutely delighted to be approached after you've seen the show and ask her directly, Kath Stanway, approach her directly and ask her why specifically she was so drawn to being the director of this production. But I think something that shines in this is it's female-driven. So the cast is completely female. There's six strong female actresses. It's myself, Katie Boyle, Jen McKeegan, Emma Wilson, Charles Andrews, Hannah Adams, and Tamsin Brown. And for an MDREM production, obviously lots of amateur production groups are very female dense. Lots of women join because it's this great community of women. And so to have a play to be so female dominant where lots of plays aren't is such a draw card.
7: Yeah.
8: So you get to, one, hear about female stories, and then two, get to see a lot of extremely talented women play those characters, including men. We've got two characters who are male characters are played by women who are doing a bit of multi-rolling in there. Right. So you've got women playing men as well, which obviously for generations and generations and hundreds of years, we've had men playing women. Now we get to do the other way around.
6: Yeah. Interesting.
7: And I think you've kind of touched on it already, but it is described as an unmurdering.
8: Yeah.
7: What does that mean to you?
8: Well, since everyone already knows the basis of the story, like Maria was murdered. Okay, great. So we know what the end looks like. Yeah. And the play even starts with that statement, you know, hi, I'm Maria. I don't sound like this. I put on some semblance of an English accent. But essentially, it starts with, hi, I'm Maria. I've been murdered. Y'all all know that. How about I tell you what happened leading up to that? Yeah. And from my perspective. And so you are... Would you witness all the women in her life come on and literally unmurder her in order for her to tell her story? So instead of it being a bit of like a whodunit and all leading up to this point, that wind is sort of taken out of your sails completely. Yeah. That I really enjoy about this play specifically. It's like, it's not about the murder.
7: Yeah.
8: It's about what happened beforehand. And all that other emotional stuff that people tend to do before they decide, I'm going to get rid of this person for good.
7: Yeah.
6: Mm. And true crime's, it's enormous now, isn't it? Mm. I mean, you know, yeah, everybody loves true crime.
7: It never ages, does it?
6: No, no.
7: Interest.
8: Yeah.
6: But as you say, sometimes we become so fascinated by the murderer more than the victim.
8: Yeah.
6: And the victim almost disappears from their own story, don't they? Yeah. So this is a way of telling it a different way, isn't it? It's interesting.
7: It is. And I understand there's also some music and movement incorporated in this production, is that right?
8: Yes, because we're in Suffocating 27 in Polstead, and they've got lots of fairs and lots of folk music from that time. So we do live folk music playing. So you'll see some guitars, you'll see some violins, some fiddles, and so live singing, live music playing, and some pre-recorded stuff. But also because we're also, at the time, there was lots of cherry fairs. So around about the time that someone would come, you'd be picking cherries and everyone would have a big fair about it. And so you'll see lots of dancing and stuff as well. So there's a ton of fun. Flower crowns, it's really nice.
6: Yeah, yeah. And what's been the biggest challenge in rehearsals then?
8: There's definitely, I mean... For myself personally, Maria says a lot. She has a lot to say. Too right, she should. So there's a lot of between the scenes. There's these monologues that get to describe, and then this happens, and then we see movement through this time in this way, because we start off with her really quite young. You know, she's about 10 when we first see her, all the way through to when she's 25, which is when she unfortunately was murdered. And the hardest part is getting those transitions right, because when a character doesn't leave stage, which is what, spoiler alert, this is what Maria does, she's on the whole time.
7: Well,
8: again, if it's her story, she deserves to be on that stage this whole time.
7: Your voice is struggling.
8: Yeah. Trying to be very soft with the voice today. So the getting the movement between the scenes and the coming on and the coming off, jumping in on those cues, to me that's the struggle, because you're still trying to hold a world up in front of an audience, but when you're shifting set and all this kind of stuff behind you and someone's still speaking in front of you, to get that right and to not, have people going behind you, all that sort of nuance and stuff. I think we're absolutely smashing it, because there's definitely a layer of all the girls are there, especially with the communal push that is definitely present in this show. It is all the girls and all the family and all the friends are there to help Maria tell her story. Mm-hmm. And so they are there, they're setting this stage for this scene. They are dressing her, they are cleaning her, they are helping her into the house in this way or the other. So it's really communal, mm-hmm. really lovely.
7: So what's the moment then that you sat back and thought, yeah, we're smashing this now? What was that moment?
8: I think it's, oh gosh, fantastic question, by the way. there's multiple, when everyone's on the stage and everyone says something or reacts to one particular moment in time, I think there's this one really lovely bit where all the girls react to Maria imparting a very specific piece of information. I won't say what it is specifically. She reveals something to the girls that she's been holding back for a little while. And when all the girls clock it, and Maria realises that she's potentially losing her way a bit, I think at that point there I go like, oh yeah, all of us now have a single thread in our minds of how this story is supposed to be told.
7: Yeah.
8: And this is exactly the right way we're going with this.
7: Yeah.
8: When you get those, you know, when you're on stage, you're like, oh, you want to react, but you're supposed to also be acting. And you sit there and you go, yeah, nailed that. And everyone was like, ooh, goosebumpsy, that kind of moment, yeah.
7: Amazing.
8: It's that sort of beginning of second half, I think, you'll see that suddenly all the girls are like, you know, when everything starts to kind of unravel proper,
9: And you're obviously dealing with some very serious themes as well, aren't you? So how have you gone about approaching them so sensitively?
8: Yeah. I mean, great point. If you are going to go and see this show, there is a list of trigger warnings available on the Crown Wharf website. Amazing. So I would recommend going and seeing that. For instance, domestic violence, obviously, unaliving, killing.
7: Yeah.
8: There's some infant death mentioned in there a lot. Mm. We've definitely given ourselves the license to, if we need a moment, to go away, have a little sit, have a little think, it's okay. Mm. If we need to stop and take a breath, very welcome to do that. And I think also we've all got the understanding that this, because this is a real story, to not shy away from the gruesome aspect of
9: the
8: it.
9: The truth of it.
8: Yeah. And also not to make light of it. Obviously in rehearsals, there are some instances where you really want to just lighten the room up, especially at the end of a rehearsal where you're like, okay, now we've just talked about death a lot. Let's listen to some ABBA or just something. Yeah. Let's really lighten this room up. Pub, anyone? Pub? But the treating everything with an earnest and really going into textual analysis, I think, helps a lot. Because we did a lot of dramaturgy for this. Like, we went to Polstead the other week and visited the site of where Maria has been buried and Polstead Hall, which is available for sale at the moment for £5.5 million.
9: So Stone Revellers are buying it next, are they? Yeah.
8: Could you imagine? Oh, my God. It's beautiful. But while we were... and seeing the actual graves of some of the characters that we're playing. Wow. So really wonderful going to the pub where the trial post all of this actually happened and seeing the roads that people would have taken and the pond that things occurred in. So it's all this stuff.
7: That was really emotional.
8: So what? Extremely emotional. I absolutely had a little just bit of a moment with myself.
7: Yeah.
8: But also it means... Like, as Maria, she describes a lot of this, and then I tell you what happened and I describe it out to you. It, having been there now...
9: You've got those pictures as well to be able to
8: describe it. So vivid in my mind. Like, so interesting. When I'm talking about someone going along and doing this with Polstead Pond, I'm like, oh, yeah, he was there. Why didn't he go around? Well, who knows? You'll find out. But still, you get to see, like, when I'm running up to the top of the hill to meet up with my friends or they have the club, I know exactly what hill she's talking about. Yeah. Mm-hmm. She's talking about that hill on that lane by that field.
7: Wow.
8: Yeah. That's so cool.
9: Really, really, really strong, isn't it?
7: Yeah, though? It is. So without giving anything away, is the one moment that you just can't wait for audiences to see and visualise?
8: Yes, and it's when I'm not on stage. There's this absolutely glorious moment with Maria's stepmother and her best friend. So stepmother Anne and her best friend Phoebe Stowe. And they have this wonderful moment inside the Red Barn after the murder has taken place. It's like a year later. And you get to see them... react emotionally to something that they discover. And it's so, I leave the room personally. I don't quite deal well watching that take place or even hearing it. It's pretty hard for me. So viscerally exciting and it's so lovely. I mean, there's some, the acting in this is phenomenal.
7: Wow.
8: I'm not just talking about myself. Every single other woman in this play is absolutely fantastic in this. And that is the moment that I always get real shivers.
7: Yeah.
8: Shiver me timbers. And, yeah. Wonderful. And it's just before the interval, so you could go get your beverage in the middle at the Crown Wharf and go, oh, didn't you like an all-over? Yeah. Oh, it's so exciting. Yeah.
7: Absolutely. Mm. Sounds incredible.
9: And obviously you're performing at Crown Wharf Theatre, moving on to the theatre. And people who haven't been, because, you know, it is a fairly new theatre, isn't it? People who haven't been, what's the venue like?
8: Oh, it's so wonderful. Finished being built in 2024, so fantastic new lighting, great, lovely, very comfortable seats. And the pub attached won Best Pub in Britain in 2025, so
7: wow.
8: Awesome beer, awesome drinks, heaps of options as well for the non-alcoholic options, and super kid-friendly as well, right on the canal. And the theatre itself, like, as a performer, I've done some comedy sets there as well. Backstage is so wonderful. Like, if you ever get the opportunity to perform there, it's just one of the best theatres I've personally ever been in, across New Zealand and across the UK as well. It's so great because it's so new.
9: yeah, that's it. Yeah.
7: Okay. So do you think it's becoming a bit of a home for you then now?
8: Oh, gosh, yeah. Yeah. It's a second home for me. It's really lovely. And I mean, the Stone Revelers as well. The community that they have formed within Stone, some members of the Stone Revelers have been performing with each other for upwards of, you know, like 30, 40 years. And especially with this cast, this cast itself, some of them have known each other since childhood. And so when you see the girls grow up with each other, you're seeing actresses who have also grown up with each other performing as children themselves. They're just revealing the child version of themselves to each other. And so it's really lovely being invited into that family as a little bit of an outsider. It's charming. Yeah.
9: And if someone's listening and thinking, I'd love to do theatre, but I'm terrified to walk into that audition room or rehearsal room, what would you say to them to get them involved?
8: Oh, my gosh. I mean, every local AmDram group is always a really great hub of community. There's definitely the people who are promoting and doing amateur theatre around anywhere, but especially, I think, around the Midlands, around Stoke-on-Trent and around Staffordshire specifically, they're there because they love the art of it and because they love the play aspect of it. The acting is almost secondary, like the coming in and getting to create connections with people is first and foremost. So the fear is always going to be there because you're going to end up on a stage in front of a light of some kind at some point. So feel the fear, do it anyway. And luckily with amateur theatre, and especially, you know, around these parts in the Midlands, you're going to find people who are going to hold your hand through it and help you feel really confident in doing it.
9: That's true.
8: And the younger you get into doing it, the better you're going to be, because my gosh, is it a great way to spend your after school time.
7: Yeah, exactly.
8: Yeah.
7: And you don't have to act either, do you? There's so many ways that other people can get involved if they don't feel like treading the boards themselves.
8: Yes. Oh, my gosh. Set builders, lighting designers, sound designers, stage managers. Oh, my gosh. And directors and producers. Those kinds of roles. If a show will not go on unless those roles are filled.
7: Yeah.
8: And my gosh, do they need filling, especially the more labour-intensive ones like set building. If you're into any kind of carpentry or any kind of passion for hardware and tools, my gosh, go to the theatre because you'll have to build some weird stuff.
7: Yeah, like interior designing.
8: Yeah.
7: Yeah, come along.
8: Like, you're gonna have to build an 1820s hall and cottage style on stage that is able to open and be manipulated in real time, and then a giant red barn at the back, but it's got to be stable enough to do any kind of design choice that you want. If you really want your mind to be pushed,
9: really, really
8: get into the theatre.
9: We Beck directed a play.
7: I know what he's going to say.
9: Alice, to the Looking Glass.
7: I wanted a book. I wanted a book, and I wanted the kids to be able to open the pages.
8: Yes.
9: So the book
7: was 6 foot
9: high.
7: And everybody was like, what are you talking about? And I was like, no, I want it, I want it, I want it. And it worked.
9: The pages were massive.
8: Yeah, buddy.
9: Yeah, big. And we had to build that. It was,
7: and nobody was happy with me.
9: Yeah. But it was such a big thing to build, to transport around for competition plays. But it was worthwhile, definitely was.
8: Totally. Well, they're building the set at the moment for Maria Martin. And I'm pretty sure it's two stories high, the Red Barn right in the back, so it's this big, ominous presence. And there's going to be these delightful, like, beams of light coming through it that give it this red, eerie, ghostly hue, and light coming up from underneath the floorboards. How do you make that? I don't know. If you're the set designer, you can find out. Yeah, yeah, design it yourself.
9: So when's the show on then? Because that's the only thing probably...
7: We've got Quickfire Round first.
8: Oh, gosh.
7: And then you can tell us all about it. Right, I'll start. Mm-hmm. So as fast as you can, and Rob will come in with the next question. Musical or play?
8: Oh, play.
9: Opening night or closing night?
8: Closing.
7: Oh. Rehearsal or performance?
8: Performance, performance.
9: Learn the lines months beforehand or blind panic 2 weeks before?
8: Learn the lines months beforehand. Not that I do it, but that's way more successful.
7: Dream role.
8: Oh, gosh.
7: Quickfire.
8: Beatrice.
7: Ooh.
8: In Much Ado About Nothing.
7: Lovely.
8: Yeah.
9: Worst thing that's ever gone wrong on stage?
8: Oh, me forgetting an entire scene, but it's just me on stage and I'm holding the whole play, but it's all right.
7: I remember you telling us about that. Yeah. And finally, you've got, how long has she got?
9: Yeah, as long as you want.
7: Oh, okay, as long as you want. Tell us, why should somebody listening book a ticket for The Ballad of Maria Martin?
8: Oh,
7: and how can they buy tickets and how much, et cetera, et cetera?
8: Excellent. So you should absolutely buy a ticket. If you want female-driven, hearty, delicious, gory storytelling, especially about true crime. This actually happened in your country. This actually went down in Suffolk in 1827. This is for real. None of this is made up. It is actually happening. So come and have a look at it. You're going to see some amazing acting. And it's at the Crown Wharf Theatre. You can buy tickets from crownwharftheatre.org.uk. So crown, like the thing that goes on your head, wharf, like WHARF, and theatre with an RE at the end for international listeners. And the play is called The Ballad of Maria Martin. It was written by Beth Flintoff. It is at the Crown Wharf Theatre, Wednesday the 9th through to the 12th of September. It starts at 7:30 p.m., so get there a bit early and get yourself a little beverage. Okay, tickets are £16, concessions are £14, and there are mature themes. Like I've said, if you want a list of the trigger warnings, go to the Crown Wharf website. And so I would recommend 14+ would be the age bracket.
7: That sounds about right.
8: Yeah.
7: And is there anything else coming up in the season that we can look forward to from the Stone Revellers?
8: Absolutely.
7: There is, isn't there?
8: Yeah, there is. There's a pantomime at the end of the year. You'll get to see my good self as the villain flesh creep in that. So it's going to be a violent shift from Maria Martin.
7: Jack and the Beanstalk.
8: Yeah, so you'll get to see some very awesome familiar faces from in there. And also at the Crown Wharf Theatre, there is an RAF show called Jack Absolute Flies Again. Ooh. And that is about pilots during the Second World War, hurricane pilots during the Second World War. It's a riff on the play The Rivals. So the same writer as One Man, Two Governors. You'll get to see some hilarity in that as well.
7: Sounds fantastic.
9: Cool.
7: So remind us again, what's the website for tickets?
8: The website for the tickets for this Maria Martin is crownwharftheatre.org.uk.
7: Fantastic. Well, thank you so much for joining us. It's been fascinating.
8: You're so welcome.
7: I was going to say we're gutted that we're going to China, but because we're not gutted that we're going to China.
9: We are gutted we're missing your play.
7: We are, yes. It's such a shame it's fallen on the wrong week because we really wanted to come and see it, but definitely some of the 60-odd presenters will be coming along to watch on Wednesday the 9th of September when you open, won't they?
9: I'm not sure we'll come to watch Panto because obviously we'll be in Panto, but it depends when you are.
7: I'm sure we can.
9: Yeah.
7: Oh,
9: it depends when you are.
7: Yeah.
9: I don't think I've ever seen another Panto.
7: Oh, yes, I have.
9: That's very good. I've forgotten about it. But the Crown Wharf's nice, isn't it? So we like that theatre. It's a lovely theatre. And they're nice people as well. Okay.
8: Awesome.
9: I'm going to play us out then. So I didn't really think of a track to play for this. So I'm going to play us out with a Catherine Jenkins track called
6: Ave Maria.
8: Oh,
6: just to
8: go
6: finish
8: on
6: this, you like that?
8: Excellent. Nice.

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5: Hello, Severn Trent here. Great news. We've finished working on Ford Green Road and it's now open to traffic again, 6 weeks earlier than planned. Thanks for bearing with us. We're now moving on to Sneed Green, starting on Mornington Road and working into August. We're also in Birches Head, Burslem and Hanley. 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
1: Welcome back to Curtain Call on Six Towns Radio. I know, you did well there, didn't you?
2: Nearly did it then.
1: You nearly did it, but you didn't. Yeah. Never mind, you're learning. We're still learning. Do you know what? Talking about Maria Martin's got me thinking about something. When a theatre tackles a true story, does it have a greater responsibility to the people involved than a completely fictional play?
2: Yes.
1: Okay, interesting. I suppose it's because real people can't tell their side of it, can they?
2: No, that's true.
1: So no. Are there any famous real-life stories you'd like to see dramatised, Rob? Putting you on the spot now.
2: Yes.
1: Want to share, or...?
2: I'd love to see dramatised how... this is, I'm being serious
1: okay.
2: now. That when Everton left Anfield,
1: Lordy.
2: And Liverpool Football Club was created out of the ashes of Everton leaving Anfield over an argument over the cost of playing there, I'd love to see that dramatised. And then, you know, how LFC came about, this great club that's the best football club in the world,

0: Decline of one football club and the rise of another football club is cultural in Liverpool. The decline of Everton they've never recovered from. Anyway, what's on in September?
1: I don't know.
0: Let me tell you about other productions we'll be on in September show. So the New Vic Theatre.
1: Love a New Vic Theatre.
0: We like the New Vic Theatre, don't we? We haven't been for a while, have we?
1: No, we
0: should
1: go.
0: Romeo and Juliet opens on the 17th of September.
1: Fantastic.
0: Yeah, I've never seen that. That's Shakespeare, isn't it? Yeah, I think. Yeah,
1: wow.
0: Yeah, that writer from the olden days. Also at the Regent Theatre, Chris Ramsey's on the 12th of September.
1: Oh,
0: I like Chris Ramsey, but we'll be away.
1: Tickets left.
0: Well, we're away.
1: Oh, I know. I'm just
0: in China. Michael Ball.
1: Wow.
0: On this, yeah, the Michael Ball.
1: The Michael.
0: Not
1: Ball.
0: The footballer that played for Everton. The singer, Michael Ball, 16th of September, and then Murderous Minds with Emma Kenny on the 18th of September. That's everything that's on at the Regent.
1: Regent are really going out in September, then, aren't they?
0: And then the Vic Yall.
1: Yep.
0: Good old Vic Yall. Jason Manford's there on the 23rd of September.
1: Oh, but that's sold out.
0: It's midweek as well, isn't it? I think I'm away. And Lucy Beaumont is on the 25th of September.
1: Wow, there's loads going on.
0: There is, isn't there? Yeah.
1: Loads going on. And we've plenty more from the September diary in hour two. Still to come, we're talking about one of Stoke-on-Trent's best-loved theatres and finding out what Stoke Rep players have planned for their entire new season. Our wonderful Michael Fair joins us after the break. Obviously, as you know, this is Curtain Call on Six Sounds Radio, and Rob really wants to either play Dolly Parton.
0: I do.
1: Oh, he's going to go for it. Let's go.
0: I also want to play it 9 to 5 because I've sang it on
1: do
0: stage.
1: Do it, go. Do it.

0: across Stoke-on-Trent and Newcastle-under-Lyme, on DAB, online and on mobile. This is Six Towns Radio News.
1: A protest in Dover, described online as an anti-illegal migration demonstration, has blocked roads around the port of Dover. Kent Police says officers are engaging with the massed protesters, while the port says traffic is now able to enter and leave the port. Zia Youssef has condemned Reform UK members who pulled the hair of a heckler during Nigel Farage's speech on Friday. Police have asked a protester who was thrown out of the conference to come forward after footage showed audience members pulling her hair and grabbing her head. However, Nadine Dorris said people who disrupt the conference are not going to get gentle treatment. It's National Cinema Weekend. That means over 500 cinemas across England are selling tickets at £4 to encourage more people to go.

0: Phil Clapp is the chief executive of the UK Cinema Association.
1: I think there's a recognition amongst the public that nothing beats the communal experience of watching a film with 200, 300 strangers in a dark room.
0: And Liverpool sporting director Richard Hughes has stepped down after just over 2 years in the job. That's the latest from Radio News Hub. I'm Johnny Holmes.
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4: I keep going to the river to pray, because I need something that...
5: 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I pressed the wrong button, sorry.
6: Welcome back to Curtain Call with Bex and Rob.
5: I was too busy choosing other tracks. I wasn't paying attention.
6: Apologies, everybody.
5: Well, I wasn't paying attention, so.
6: Anyway, we've already been to Stone this afternoon. Obviously not physically. The mileage budget wouldn't stretch that far. Anyway, no. And now we're coming much closer to home as we turn our attention to the Stoke Repertory Theatre. It's one of the city's established theatrical institutions, and Stoke Rep players are about to begin an entire new season, and there's a lot coming.
5: I know there's ghostly railway stations, Christmas classics, family comedy, and dinner party chaos, and Oscar Wilde.
6: Quite a season. And joining us to tell us exactly what Stoke Rep players have got planned is Michael Fair. Michael, welcome back to Curtain Call.
7: Thank you very much, and thank you for your invitation.
6: Anytime, my dear. How are you feeling as you approach the beginning of another season?
7: Really excited. Doubly excited because the first production I will be directing, and then... As a member of the production committee that selects the programme for the year, we're really excited about the fact that we've got a nice balance of things that some people will know. Those that they don't know, they will know the author.
6: Yep.
7: So that they will have an understanding that these authors have been very successful in the past. So there's something for everybody. So great excitement. And I think the other thing, before I forget it, the theatre, when you go to the theatre, you'll see that the lounge area has been refurbished and it's beautiful.
6: Ooh.
7: Beautiful, yeah.
6: Can't wait to see that.
5: So, obviously, in terms of what you've gone, the work that goes into choosing a season like this, how much work is it?
7: Well, at the about a month ago, we started reading plays. The committee started reading plays for the season 27-28.
6: Wow.
5: You're joking.
7: No. And somebody asked me the other day, how many plays do you read? And I would think that it's somewhere between 15 and 20 that we would read. Some we will cast aside, some that we will say, well, perhaps that's something for the future. So there's an awful lot of work that goes into it. And the plays that we consider reading are plays that not just the committee have identified, but we invite members of the company to nominate plays.
6: Oh.
7: And in fact, I think last week somebody came along with 15 plays.
6: Wow.
7: So there's a lot of reading to do.
6: But I suppose, like you said, variety is so important. Mm. And it sounds like this season you've definitely established that and you've got that in its entirety. So let's start with the first one. So this is Arnold Ridley's The Ghost Train, is that right?
7: That's correct, yeah. I mean, a lot of people will know Arnold Ridley because he played Godfrey in Dad's Army.
5: Oh.
7: Yeah. So he wrote this play in about 1923, I think. It's set in about 1923, 25, something like that. It's a classic, but what they've done is, because it was written for the period, his children have sort of made a slight revision to it to sort of bring it a bit more up to date in terms of its language. But it's a classic ghost story with a big twist at the end. And I'm delighted to be directing this. It's a bit different. I mean, I had the honour of closing the last season with Sheila's Island, directing Sheila's Island, and now I open with The Ghost Train, and you couldn't get a more you couldn't get further away from a staging, because in Sheila's Island we use the entire set, but Ghost Train is set in a very small waiting room of a remote railway station, so we've gone from one extreme to the other.
5: And it's a comedy thriller, isn't it? So
7: it is a comedy thriller.
5: Getting
7: yeah.
5: that balance between spooky, I suppose, and generally funny must be quite tricky.
7: Well, it is, and that's where the team come into play. I mean, I think people have heard me say before that I see a production as a team effort, and in this, not only is the set, which people won't be surprised to see a wonderful set on the rep stage, because that's one of its reputations,
6: yeah.
7: but the lighting and the sound of a train coming and passing through a station is quite a challenge. And the smoke that comes with a steam train also comes with an aroma. And we've actually found an aroma to use, which
5: oh, yeah.
7: is quite useful. Yeah,
5: that's cool, isn't it?
7: So really what I'm saying is that it's a team effort, but the lighting and sound play a crucial part to making this a spooky production.
6: And why was this the production that you wanted to open the season with?
7: I don't know. I think that in some ways it's different. It's different to how we ended the last season. It's a play that some people will know. It's a play that will capture a wide range of audience, whether you're young or old, and capture that imagination. It's very funny in parts, a bit spooky in others, but not jump out of your seat spooky, but it's certainly different. And one of the things I like about it is that the characters in it are all very strong characters. And so from an acting point of view, everybody's got something that they can get their teeth into.
5: And without spoiling anything, what's the biggest challenge in staging it then?
7: I think that for me, the biggest challenge in this is that it's in a very small waiting area.
6: Yeah.
7: And I try to open the stage up as much as possible so that people aren't all bunched into one area. So we try to use as much as we can. And that's a challenge. Whereas mm-hmm. in Sheila's Island, you know, four actors had the whole stage to fill. In this, it's not quite the same.
5: And when's it on?
7: Well, we start on the 29th of September, which is a Tuesday, and run through to the Saturday the 3rd. It's nightly, 7:30, but there's a 2:30 matinee on the Saturday.
5: Oh, right, okay.
6: And how much are tickets?
7: Well, the good thing, one of the good things about Stoke Rep is that you sit in a professional theatre, but you don't pay professional prices. So tickets are, for evening performances, they're £16.50. But the matinee, Saturday matinee, is £13.50.
6: Oh, and then the rest of the season, so December's going to bring It's a Wonderful Life.
7: Yeah, everybody knows Wonderful Life from the film.
5: Great
7: with,
5: film.
7: With Jimmy Stewart in, everybody knows that.
5: Mm.
7: It's, I don't know what I can say about Wonderful Life,
6: no.
7: really. It's just a lovely, lovely story.
6: Yeah, it's almost the perfect Christmas story, isn't it?
7: Yeah, I mean, I know a lot of people that always, there are two things they watch at Christmas: Muppet Christmas Carol,
6: yeah, absolutely.
7: And Wonderful Life.
5: Sound of Music for me, sorry. Sound of Music for me.
7: Well, we're not doing Sound of Music.
5: Oh.
7: Sorry.
5: Well, that's not good. So when's It's a Wonderful Life on then?
7: Wonderful Life runs from the 1st to the 5th of December.
5: Ooh.
7: So that will also have a matinee on the 5th of December.
6: And when will they start rehearsing for that one?
7: Well,
6: just out of interest.
7: They will be starting rehearsal for that in about 3 weeks' time, I think.
6: Gosh. God. Goodness gracious.
5: You're non-stop at the rep, aren't you?
7: Well, yeah. Five productions a year. I was going to say a treadmill, but that sounds as though it's hard work. It is hard work, but I mean, we have a lot of people that want to be involved in productions, so we do need to put on, you know, a number of productions to give everybody a chance.
6: And then February brings Richard Beans To Have and To Hold. Can you tell us a bit about that production?
7: Yeah, this is a slightly different sort of production, To Have and To Hold. I mean, people will know Richard Bean mainly probably for his... He wrote One Man, Two Governors. A lot
6: yes.
7: of people have seen that
6: yeah.
7: recently.
6: We mentioned it earlier, didn't we, with yeah. Katie?
7: But I think it's a sort of story about love, loyalty, laughter... appeals really. Two of the main characters are at the older age of in their lives. One is very grumpy. It's a really interesting play. It's quite funny, but it's poignant at the same time.
6: Okay, and what can audience expect from that production?
7: I think that they might be able to draw on. They might be able to see experiences that they've enjoyed or come across in their lives.
6: Or even endured, maybe.
7: well, in some cases, yes. But I think that people can relate to an awful lot of what is being portrayed in the production. And that's what makes it interesting.
5: Mm.
7: It keeps your attention all the way through.
5: Okay, before we carry on with the rest of the season, then I'm just going to play a track or two. We've got an ad break coming up that I need to do contractually, obviously. but I'm obviously I've chosen a really good song because the first play you're doing in the season is The Ghost Train, isn't
6: yes.
5: it? So therefore, of course, why wouldn't I play Waiting for the Ghost Train by Madness?

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0: Welcome back to Curtain Call on Six Sound Radio. And we're back live with Michael Fair from the Stoke Rep Players, who's been talking through the season of the Stoke Rep Players. I think we're going to get to our next play, aren't we? What's that, Rob?
1: Well, so in April,
0: yeah,
1: the Safari Party by Tim Firth is coming on. You know, and when I read Tim Firth, I got confused and I thought Tim Minchin, you know, that Australian comedian that's really good and writes songs. So I was looking for a song for him, but it's not, it's Tim Firth. Anyway, so that was me. The title alone intrigues me. What on earth happens in the Safari Party, Michael?
2: Right, well, I have to confess that when I first saw the title, I hadn't got a clue what it was about. But then,
0: did you think it was the prequel to Abigail's Party?
2: Well, yeah, or was it something to do with Jurassic Park? Or I don't know. But anyway, it turns out that Safari Party is what it is that people have a dinner. They go to dinner, but they have the first course in one house, the second course in another, and the third course in a third house.
0: Oh!
2: So that's what the story is all about. And what you find in this production or this play is that there are the three houses, and that the occupants of the three houses and the host of each dinner, each course, are entirely different. And it really is, you can expect sort of big laughs in this, but most of all, biting satire. And I mean, Pete, when I mentioned before that the season this time has a bit of everything in it, some things that people will know, but some people might know the authors. Well, in Safari Park, most people don't know it, but they know the author in
1: Tim Firth.
2: in Tim Firth. I was trying to think of something else. But they know with Tim Firth, not only because he did Calendar Girls and Kinky Boots, but he did Sheila's Island, which is what we did last night.
0: Yeah.
2: So there's a bit of a link, I think, as opposed to...
1: Sounds a real...
0: I'm trying to think what on earth Stoke Rep Players are. They do some fantastic sets. But if you've got to do three houses...
1: That sounds great. You could use the roundo to turn one round.
0: Oh,
1: and
0: bring you could do anything.
2: Well, I'm not going to give any secrets away.
0: No, definitely don't.
2: But they are three entirely different rooms.
0: Right.
1: Great.
0: So is it three couples or...?
2: It's two. The first one is two young men who are friends that are hosting the first course. I won't say too much more about the others, but one of the hosts, hostesses, is on her own. But there are wonderful moments where there are clashes of personality.
1: You can imagine.
2: And class. I think
1: you can imagine. Nothing about the play. I'm just interested. So if you got to do starters, main course, or dessert, which would you go for, Michael?
2: Well, I would certainly start with prawn cocktail.
1: You go for a prawn cocktail starters. I'd go with the starters because then you can just relax the rest of the evening and watch what the others do, and they can fall foul of whatever happens, can't they?
0: Mm.
2: No, but I would have that as my starter.
0: What would you
2: and have
0: for
2: then go
0: your main?
2: On for my main meal.
0: What would you do for
2: the
0: main?
2: At the minute, I'm really into lamb.
0: That's a bit tricky to cook, though, under pressure.
2: Well, it is.
1: It'd be a lamb shank, wouldn't it?
2: Well,
1: leave it in.
2: Yeah, but... We went to Stratford recently and went to a restaurant in Stratford and I had some lamb and it was beautiful, absolutely beautiful. But anyway.
1: Sorry, I was just asking a question.
0: You know, Robert, what would you have for your dessert, as if I couldn't guess?
1: It'd either be chocolate fudge cake with custard, or it would be a tiramisu, or it could be cheese and crackers.
0: Oh, interesting.
1: With some grapes. Oh, yes.
2: Yeah, we say I'm not a dessert person.
0: No, nor me.
1: Cheese and crackers with grapes.
2: I would go with the cheese and crackers, yeah.
0: Yeah.
2: It usually costs a damn sight more.
1: It does, yes, you're right, yes. Anyway.
0: And finally, the Stoke Rep Players finish with Oscar Wilde and the importance of being earnest.
2: Right. this is probably one of my most favourite plays, Important to Be in Earnest.
0: It's one of those plays, isn't it, where the dialogue's just delicious for actors, isn't it?
2: It's beautifully written, but we're going to do something different.
0: Oh.
2: We're not going to change it, but what we're doing is, a lot of people don't know this, said Michael Caine, that Oscar Wilde wrote Important to Be in Earnest in four acts, but only three are normally seen.
0: Oh.
2: And the reason that the fourth act was dropped was the producers persuaded Oscar Wilde not to do it because they thought the play was probably the right length. So we're actually doing the four acts.
1: Oh.
2: The fourth act is, it's not all that long, but it does introduce a couple of additional characters.
0: Oh.
2: So there's a slightly different take, but the play is just something to die for,
0: yeah.
2: Really.
0: And Michael, one of the things we always try to highlight on Curtain Call is everything audiences don't see. So how many people does it actually take behind the scenes to get Stoke Met Players production onto that stage?
2: Well, it's an army, I'll be honest.
1: Mm.
2: Some people you never see because they come in during the week. They'll be painting or building sets. They'll be looking at costumes. The amount of work that goes in, I mean, I know, I won't name them, but there are two people that probably spend more time in the rep theatre than they do at home.
0: Yeah.
2: And the important thing to remember is that there isn't a single person involved in the rep that receives any payment.
0: No.
2: It's all volunteers.
0: Mm.
2: So there'll be people who you don't see that are building sets, painting sets, designing sets. Then you've got the front of house people that meet and greet people, and they're so important that people get an important welcome when they come to the rep. Then there's the bar staff, they're all there. And then we get people that they do the prompting, so they come to rehearsals and
0: yeah.
2: They're doing the prompting. One thing I must emphasise is, and I think I said it before, that certainly everything is a team production. So that you'll get the actors who get all the acclaim, but there are so many people behind that, which the actors wouldn't get the chance if they weren't there.
0: No, agreed, yeah.
2: And in Ghost Train, I have to say that I direct it, but we have an assistant director as well, who I don't like the name assistant director. She's more than that. And it's Miranda Gresty. And she's sort of ADing on this production. And her role, the actors, I don't think, see everything that she does. And it's important that people know how much the teamwork is so essential to putting a production on of the quality that the rep do.
0: Yeah.
1: And you're still looking for people to help out backstage, so you still need props, costumes, that sort of people, or
2: absolutely. We're auditioning all the time.
0: Oh.
2: I think that since January we must have auditioned about five people.
0: Oh.
2: So people are coming forward, and they don't all want to act.
0: No,
1: and that's the important thing, isn't it?
2: Yeah,
0: I mean, you still love to hear from them. You still love them to be involved.
2: Absolutely,
0: wouldn't you?
2: Absolutely. I mean, I think you know as well as I do. I mean, a lot of the things that I've done in Village Hall productions, everybody mucks in, everybody has to do everything.
0: Yeah.
2: Mm-hmm. I go to the rep and there's a scenery group,
0: yeah.
2: Then there's a lighting group, then there's a sound group.
0: Yeah.
2: Everybody comes together, and so the director just concentrates on directing
0: yeah.
2: the production.
1: Mm. Yeah, it's important, isn't it? And do you think local audiences realise quite how much high-quality theatre there is produced on our doorstep?
2: Well, I'd like to think that they do. And the fact that people keep coming back to the rep and more people are being introduced to the rep, I think that actually says the spreading of the word is important, and the quality of what goes on. And that you know, let's be honest, it's not just you spoke to somebody earlier today about Stone Revellers and Stone Theatre. It applies across the board. Amateur theatre is so important. It's the bedrock of culture.
0: And community as well.
2: Absolutely, yeah, community. Yeah, right, from village halls to stages like the Rep and Stone Theatre, which are cut above the others.
0: Yeah.
2: And then onto professionals theatre.
0: Yeah, and it's not just that. I mean, we're so lucky in Stoke-on-Trent that we've got companies that are trying new venues, you know, like Spode Works, derelict buildings, all that kind of thing. So do you find it can be challenging attracting new audiences?
2: Well, it is. It's attractive because there are so many other competing demands on people's time.
0: Yeah, that's very true.
2: There are more opportunities for people to do something with their own time. Also, cost is an issue. I go back to the point I made earlier about the quality at a reduced cost at the Rep, and the same at Stone. But I think that there is the opportunity there, but if you don't put on a well-balanced production program, then people aren't going to come and see it. Let's not forget, at the Rep, there are many, many other organisations that use the theatre. There'll be dance schools, there's your own company, so lots of people that use it. The more that people use the theatre, the more the word spreads, and so the audience will come back.
0: Mm. Okay, I think we need to do a quick fire round.
1: I do as well, time is running on, yes.
0: Right, Michael, so no lengthy artistic answers now. Ooh. We're just going to give you a bit of time. We're going to ask you a question. We're going to ask you about each show in the seasons for Stoke Players, and I want you to give us one sentence to sell it to us.
1: Good luck, Michael. Good luck,
0: on
1: Michael.
0: On your marks. Get set. No, I'm joking. Okay, so Ghost Train.
2: Funny, witty, and it's the classic twist at the end.
1: A Wonderful Life.
2: Just A Wonderful Life. I think it says it all in its title. Warm, Christmassy, feel good.
0: To Have and to Hold.
2: Ah, right. Well, that's. I think you've got me beat there, to be quite honest. I think that it's a very interesting look on life.
0: Oh.
1: Safari Party.
2: Safari Party, a nightmare. I'd hate to be one of the hosts.
0: And what about the importance of being earnest?
2: Just a delightful English prose. Wonderful.
1: And finally, somebody listening that's never been to the Stoke Rep, why should they come this season?
2: You should come to the Stoke Rep because you're guaranteed of a very warm welcome. As soon as you walk through the door, we have a front of house team that are second to none. You can have a lovely drink at the bar. You can now sit in a very relaxed lounge, and then you can be entertained by a highly professional production.
0: Oh, Michael, thank very you so good. Much for joining us today and talking about that. It's been fascinating to speak to you today. So, as you know, Stoke Rep player season begins this month, actually, with a Ghost Train. That's running from the 29th of September until the 3rd of October at the Stoke Repertory Theatre. How do people get tickets, Michael?
2: Well, there are a number of ways you can get tickets, but I suppose the easiest way, really, is that you can either phone the box office on 01782 209784, and there's an answer phone service there if it's not being if somebody isn't in the office at the time.
0: Amazing.
2: Or you can email boxoffice@stokereppplayers.co.uk, and I did say tickets are £16.50 or £13.50, but students and children, there are concessions if you speak to the box office.
0: Fantastic.
1: Gosh, concessions.
0: Amazing.
1: As well.
0: Michael, all the very best, and break a leg with a new season. We can't wait to come along and see.
2: Thank you very much for inviting me, and break a leg, Stone Revellers.
1: Yeah, yes, yeah, definitely. So that's almost it, isn't it, for Curtain Caller for another month.
0: Oh, Yeah, massive thank you to Stone Revellers for joining us today to talk about the Ballad of Maria Martin, opening this Wednesday at the Crown Wharf Theatre.
1: And to Michael again for joining us from Stoke Rep Players for giving us a preview of the new rep season.
0: And thank you to everybody who continues to make theatre happen in our area. Whether you're on the stage, backstage, front of house, directing, chaperoning, producing, whatever you're doing.
1: Sitting in the audience.
0: Yeah, because without that last one, we're all basically performing to some empty chairs.
1: I like that song, don't you?
0: Yeah. And let's face it, we've done that before, haven't we?
1: Yeah, we have, definitely.
0: Empty chairs. Well, speak for yourself. I'm Bex.
1: I'm been Rob.
0: You have been. And this has been Curtain Call on Six Times Radio. Go and support your local theatres, take a chance on something you've never seen before, and we'll be back next month when we're back from China, baby.
1: Yes.
0: Bye
1: guys,
0: everybody.
1: Enjoy.
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1: Hundreds of intimidating black-clad and masked anti-illegal migrant demonstrators have blocked roads in Dover during a protest. Footage shows a group, largely appearing to be men dressed in black and wearing balaclavas, gathered at the Kent port earlier today. The group was later seen marching through the town and chanting "Stop the boats." Reform's Treasury spokesman Robert Jenrick has pledged to raise the income tax threshold to £15,000 as his party attempts to move on from denied allegations about its finances. He's told the final day of the Reform conference in Birmingham that if they win the next election, his party would make the move within its first 100 days in office.

0: Meanwhile, West Midlands Police has asked a protester who was thrown out of the conference to come forward after footage showed audience members pulling her hair and grabbing her head. The force said it hadn't received a direct complaint, but wants the woman to make contact so they can investigate further. And Newcastle and Bournemouth have played out a 2-2 draw in today's early Premier League kickoff. Despite the Cherries going 2-0 up, goals from Harvey Barnes and Jacob Murphy rescued a point for the Magpies on Tyneside. That's the latest from Radio News Hub. I'm John Collins.
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5: Hello, Severn Trent here. Great news. We finished working on Ford Green Road and it's now open to traffic again, 6 weeks earlier than planned. Thanks for bearing with us. We're now moving on to Sneed Green, starting on Mornington Road and working into August. We're also in Birches Head, Burslem and Hanley. 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It's in our nature.
0: 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Across Stoke-on-Trent and Newcastle under Lyme. 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
1: Holidaymakers and residents have reacted with fear and confusion after hundreds of anti-migrant demonstrators dressed in black and wearing masks blocked roads in Dover. Footage showed the mob gathering at the Kent port earlier today. The demonstrators are thought to have been protesting against migrants crossing the Channel in small boats. Reform UK have announced that they'd increase the income tax threshold should they win the next general election. The party's Treasury spokesman Robert Jenrick announced the plan at the party's annual conference to a round of applause.
2: The first 15 grand you earn is yours. 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
1: Police have launched a murder investigation after a man died in South London. The fire brigade called officers to an address in Lambeth just after 8:30 on Friday morning. A man in his 30s was found with serious head injuries and was later pronounced dead at the scene. That's the latest from Radio News Hub. I'm John Collins.
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1: I think my hair stopped growing. Is that even a thing? 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

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Then tune in to Nikki T when she rewinds the weekend every Sunday between 4 and 6. 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
5: Hello, Seven Trent here. Great news. We've finished working on Ford Green Road and it's now open to traffic again, 6 weeks earlier than planned. Thanks for bearing with us. We're now moving on to Sneed Green, starting on Mornington Road and working into August. We're also in Birches Head, Burslem and Hanley. 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
1: Hundreds of intimidating black-clad and masked anti-illegal migrant demonstrators have blocked roads in Dover during a protest. Footage showed the group, which was largely dressed in black and wearing balaclavas, gathering at the Kent port earlier today. The group then marched through the town, chanting, "Stop the boats." Reform UK has used its annual conference to announce that the party would increase the amount at which workers start paying income tax. Treasury spokesman Robert Jenrick said that if the next general election saw his party win, they'd raise the tax threshold to £15,000. Police have launched a murder investigation after a man died in South London. The fire brigade called officers from the Met to an address in Lambeth just after 8:30 yesterday morning. A man in his 30s was found with serious head injuries and pronounced dead at the scene. And Liam and Noel Gallagher have arrived at the Venice Film Festival for the world premiere of their documentary Oasis, Don't Look Back in Anger. Rumours of a follow-up to the tour that it covers have been rife across recent weeks. That's the latest from Radio News Hub. I'm John Collins.

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Hi everybody, it's me, Torby, from the Six Towns Radio Breakfast Show, inviting you to join me every weekday from 7am. I know it's early, but I'm going to wake you with some great music, some great chat, and maybe the odd special guest. So why not wake up with the bright... Bleh. But not another take again. These things never go right. You know, I could spend a load of time doing these jingles, but I'm just going to tell you, it's a great show. Listening from 7am, you will not be disappointed.

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5: Hello, Seven Trent here. Great news. We've finished working on Ford Green Road and it's now open to traffic again, 6 weeks earlier than planned. Thanks for bearing with us. We're now moving on to Sneed Green, starting on Mornington Road and working into August. We're also in Birches Head, Burslem and Hanley. 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

0: across Stoke-on-Trent and Newcastle-under-Lyme, on DAB, online and on mobile. 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
1: An associate of right-wing activist Tommy Robinson has appeared to claim credit for demonstrations which saw hundreds of masked protesters cause traffic chaos in Dover. Daniel Thomas, who's known as Danny Tomo, shared footage from the anti-illegal migrant protest in a post on social media, saying this is our warning. Reform's Treasury spokesman Robert Jenrick has pledged to raise the income tax threshold as his party attempts to move on from denied allegations about its finances. He told the final day of the Reform conference in Birmingham that if they win the next general election, he'd make the move within the first 100 days of taking office. A man in his 30s has died after being found with serious head injuries in South London. Police have launched a murder investigation after they were called to an address in Lambeth early yesterday. Manchester City were 1-0 home winners over newly promoted Coventry in the Premier League today, while Crystal Palace won at Fulham. Every other game so far finished in a draw. Hull and Aston Villa are in action right now. That's the latest from Radio News Hub. I'm John Collins.
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0: Dave Tonsolier, Six Towns Radio, welcome indeed. Now where do we go? 2 hours of me every Monday and Tuesday around your lunchtime, 1 till 3. We'll have all good music, we'll have chat, we'll talk about what's going on locally, get in touch with me, and you will have your name mentioned on the radio. 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
5: Hello, Seven Trent here. Great news. We've finished working on Ford Green Road and it's now open to traffic again, 6 weeks earlier than planned. Thanks for bearing with us. We're now moving on to Sneed Green, starting on Mornington Road and working into August. We're also in Birches Head, Burslem and Hanley. 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

0: across Stoke-on-Trent and Newcastle-under-Lyme, on DAB, online and on mobile. 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
1: Nigel Farage has admitted that Reform UK will make mistakes as he closed a party conference overshadowed by questions about donations. The Reform leaders denied wrongdoing throughout the three-day event in Birmingham, which followed a report by Channel 4 News that showed senior Reform figures discussing how to disguise donations from foreign sources. Holidaymakers and residents have reacted with confusion and fear after hundreds of anti-migrant demonstrators dressed in black and wearing masks blocked roads in Dover. Footage showed a mob of men wearing balaclavas gathering at the Kent port earlier today, apparently protesting against migrants crossing the Channel in small boats. A fire near a train track in central London has caused major disruption, with services to Heathrow Airport cancelled. National Rail says the fire in North Kensington has caused electricity supplies to fail and all lines between Paddington and Heathrow are blocked. And Liam and Noel Gallagher have arrived at the Venice Film Festival for the world premiere of their documentary Oasis, Don't Look Back in Anger. That's the latest from Radio News Hub. I'm John Collins.
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5: Hello, Severn Trent here. Great news. We finished working on Ford Green Road and it's now open to traffic again, 6 weeks earlier than planned. Thanks for bearing with us. We're now moving on to Sneed Green, starting on Mornington Road and working into August. We're also in Birches Head, Burslem and Hanley. 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
6: Hello, Severn Trent here. Great news. We've finished working on Ford Green Road and it's now open to traffic again, 6 weeks earlier than planned. Thanks for bearing with us. We're now moving on to Sneed Green, starting on Mornington Road and working into August. We're also in Birches Head, Burslem and Hanley. 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It's in our nature.
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We've got great tunes, some great chats, some regular guests and some special guests, as well as competitions that allow you to guess what stuff is. Yeah, I know, I don't know what it is either, but we're going to get through it together from 7am every weekday morning on the Six Towns Radio Breakfast Show.

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We celebrate all successes, no matter how big or how small. We play the world famous Six Towns Six. 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
6: Hello, Severn Trent here. Great news. We finished working on Ford Green Road and it's now open to traffic again, 6 weeks earlier than planned. Thanks for bearing with us. We're now moving on to Sneed Green, starting on Mornington Road and working into August. We're also in Birches Head, Burslem and Hanley. 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

0: Fancy letting your hair down and rocking out to the best in rock music? Then join me on a Tuesday night between 9 and 11 for 2 hours of the finest music rock has to offer. I'll be playing everything from A to B and a little bit of Z. So join me, Toby, for the Toby Rock Show. 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
6: Hello, Severn Trent here. 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We finished working on Ford Green Road and it's now open to traffic again, 6 weeks earlier than planned. Thanks for bearing with us. 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

Hi everybody, it's me, Torby, from the Six Towns Radio Breakfast Show, inviting you to join me every weekday from 7am. I know it's early, but I'm going to wake you with some great music, some great chat, and maybe the odd special guest. So why not wake up with the bright... Bleh. But not another take again. These things never go right. You know, I could spend a load of time doing these jingles, but I'm just going to tell you, it's a great show. Listening from 7am, you will not be disappointed.

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5: Hello, Severn Trent here. 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We finished working on Ford Green Road and it's now open to traffic again, 6 weeks earlier than planned. Thanks for bearing with us. 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